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2: From the Cromwell Media Nashville Weather Center, Friday will be sunny and hot with a high near 101, and a slight chance of showers or thunderstorms after 2 p.m. Saturday remains sunny and hot near 100 with similar afternoon storm chances. Overnight lows will drop to the mid-70s. And that's the latest from Cromwell Media.
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Hey there, it's DJ Ace with your hits around town on Totally Hits 93.3. Hidden Bee Animal Rescue is opening its 2026 Pumpkin Patch September 19th through November 1st at 753 Carter's Creek Pike in Columbia. The annual fall event will feature pumpkins, food trucks, animals, games, hay rides, and family-friendly fun. Hours are Friday and Saturday from 9 to 6, Sundays from 10 to 5. Election Day is set for Tuesday, November 3rd, with voters casting ballots in the state and federal general election, along with municipal elections in Bell Mead, Forest Hills, and Goodlettsville. Tennessee residents who plan to vote should make sure they're registered ahead of time. Voter registration deadline is Monday, October 5th. To check your status or register, visit the Nashville Department of Elections website. Mark your calendar now and make your voice heard on Election Day. And don't forget to join me, Music City's DJ Ace, for Saturday Night Fever from 8 to 10 every Saturday as I take you back with the hits remixed club style to get your Saturday night started right. And those are your hits around town from Totally Hits 93.3. 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
2: From the Cromwell Media Nashville Weather Center, Friday will be sunny and hot with a high near 101, but it could feel as warm as 110. A slight chance of showers or thunderstorms arrives after 2 p.m. Saturday, remains sunny and hot near 100 with a similar storm chance. After 1 p.m. lows will be in the mid-70s. And that's the latest from Cromwell Media.
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Election Day is set for Tuesday, November 3rd, with voters casting ballots in the state and federal general election, along with municipal elections in Belle Meade, Forest Hills, and Goodlettsville. 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And those are your hits around town from Totally Hits 93.3. 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
2: From the Cromwell Media Nashville Weather Center, Friday will be sunny and hot with a high near 101, though a slight chance of showers and thunderstorms is possible after 2 p.m. Saturday brings similar conditions with a high near 100 and a slight storm chance in the afternoon. Overnight lows will be in the mid to upper 70s, and that's the latest from Cromwell Media.
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Listen up, Election Day is set for Tuesday, November 3rd, with voters casting ballots in the state and federal general election, along with municipal elections in Belmead, Forest Hills, and Goodlettsville. Tennessee residents who plan to vote should make sure they're registered ahead of time. Voter registration deadline is Monday, October 5th. To check your status or register, visit the Nashville Department of Elections website. 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
2: From the Cromwell Media Nashville Weather Center, Friday will be sunny and hot with a high near 101. Though a slight chance of showers or thunderstorms arrives after 2 p.m., Saturday remains sunny and hot near 100, with a similar storm chance after 1 p.m. Overnight lows will drop to the mid-70s, and that's the latest from Cromwell Media.
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The Middle Tennessee Highland Games and Celtic Festival returns September 12th and 13th to Saunders Ferry Park in Hendersonville. The weekend celebrates Scottish culture with Highland athletics, including stone throwing, caber tossing, and Celtic music, Highland dancing, pipe and drums, Scottish clans, authentic food and drinks, shopping, and kids' activities. And don't forget to join me, Music City's DJ Ace, for Saturday Night Fever from 8 to 10 every Saturday, as I take you back with the hits remixed club style to get your Saturday night started right. And those are your hits around town from Totally Hits 93.3. 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
2: From the Cromwell Media Nashville Weather Center, Friday will be sunny and hot with a high near 101 and heat index values up to 110. A slight chance of showers and thunderstorms arrives after 2 p.m. Overnight lows will drop to around 77. Saturday remains sunny and hot with a high near 100 and heat index up to 111. There is a 20% chance of storms after 1 p.m. lows. Saturday night will be near 75. And that's the latest from Cromwell Media.
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Hey there, it's DJ Ace with your hits around town on Totally Hits 93.3. Moms and daughters are invited to slow down and reconnect September 11th through 13th at Deer Run, just south of Franklin. The getaway includes an outdoor movie night, glow dance party, wagon rides, stargazing, campfires, s'mores, and recreation access across Deer Run's 150-acre property. The mother-daughter weekend is popular for ages 5 to 14, but daughters of all ages are welcome. And don't forget to join me, Music City's DJ Ace, for Saturday Night Fever from 8 to 10 every Saturday as I take you back with the hits remixed club style to get your Saturday night started right. And those are your hits around town from Totally Hits 93.3. 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
2: From the Cromwell Media Nashville Weather Center, Friday will be sunny and hot with a high near 101 and a slight chance of afternoon showers and thunderstorms. The heat index could reach 110. Saturday remains sunny and hot with a high near 100 and a similar afternoon storm chance. Lows will be in the mid to upper 70s, and that's the latest from Cromwell Media.
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Hey there, it's DJ Ace with your hits around town on Totally Hits 93.3. Nashville will mark the 25th anniversary of 9/11 with a public remembrance ceremony Friday, September 11th. The Nashville Fire Department, Mayor Freddie O'Connell, and the IAFF Local 140 will begin with a procession down Broadway at 8 a.m. starting at 6th Avenue South. The ceremony follows at 8:30 at the Fallen Firefighters Memorial outside the Skirmerhorn Symphony Center near the pedestrian bridge. Mayor O'Connell, Fire Chief William Swan, and

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2: From the Cromwell Media Nashville Weather Center, Friday will be sunny and hot with a high near 101. There is a 20% chance of showers or thunderstorms after 2 p.m. heat index values may reach 110. Overnight lows will be around 77. Saturday brings similar conditions with a high near 100, and a slight chance of storms after 1 p.m. lows will drop to around 75. And that's the latest from Cromwell Media.
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2: From the Cromwell Media Nashville Weather Center, Friday will be sunny and hot with a high near 101, feeling like 110. A slight chance of afternoon showers or thunderstorms. Saturday remains sunny and hot near 100, feeling like 111, with a slight chance of storms. Overnight lows will be in the mid to upper 70s, and that's the latest from Cromwell Media.
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0: You know, I do. 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
2: From the Cromwell Media Nashville Weather Center, Friday brings a slight chance of showers and thunderstorms, mainly in the afternoon. Otherwise, sunny and hot with a high near 100 and heat index values as high as 111. Overnight, mostly clear with a low around 77. Saturday remains sunny and hot with a high near 99. Heat index values could reach 110. The night turns mostly clear with a low around 75. And that's the latest from Cromwell Media.
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Listen up, Election Day is set for Tuesday, November 3rd, with voters casting ballots in the state and federal general election, along with municipal elections in Belmede, Forest Hills, and Goodlettsville. 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
2: From the Cromwell Media Nashville Weather Center, a slight chance of showers and thunderstorms is possible Friday afternoon. Otherwise, expect sunny and hot conditions with a high near 100 and heat index values up to 111. Saturday remains sunny and hot with a high near 99 and heat index values as high as 110. Overnight lows will be in the mid to upper 70s. And that's the latest from Cromwell Media.
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0: it's just one of those things that can ruin your entire life temporarily.
1: What?
0: It's such a weird problem to have. Mm. Flies in my house. Oh, gosh. Oh, and I've deep dived what's happening.
1: Yeah.
0: So I thought they were fruit flies.
1: Right, right.
0: All of a sudden, they just started showing up. I've never had this problem at my home. And I was like, okay, like something is wrong here.
1: I feel like it's seasonal. Like you see them certain times of year, but you're right. I know what you're talking about. Like typically I turn around and I go, what's wrong with the bananas?
0: Right. But it wasn't just one or two. It was like all of a sudden I'd be sitting on my couch doing work and one would just fly into my mouth. This is not okay.
1: All right.
0: And then I'd be lying in bed on the second floor.
1: Like, no bananas nearby.
0: No bananas.
1: No.
0: None. And I'd be scrolling on my phone with my old lady glasses on, and all of a sudden there would just be one landing on my screen.
1: Okay, so wait a minute. I thought I was just disgusting because I have actually seen this in the last week in my house.
0: Oh.
1: What is happening?
0: Well, here's how crazy my husband is because we are both deeply disturbed by this.
1: Mm.
0: He took a photo of said fly.
1: Yeah.
0: And he did like a deep dive on the internet, whatever he did. And it turns out it's not a fruit fly. It's another fly called a, hold on, wait for it.
1: Oh, it's going to be Latin, man. There's no way you're going to be able to pronounce this. Homogeneous flyacus, whatever.
0: Phorid flies. P-H-O-R-I-D. Or okay. Phorid flies.
1: That was unexpected. Yeah. I thought it was going to be a much longer name.
0: It has a humped back and it's a little different than a fruit fly because it breeds in organic sludge, decaying matter, and moisture. There might be a dead body somewhere in my house.
1: Oh, great.
0: I don't know where it came from.
1: I think it's probably just like moss outside or algae or something like that. But it is strange that they're all getting in the house.
0: Right. So it says that it can come from dirty drains, garbage disposals, or sewage leaks. So I've been going crazy at my house. I sent out Paul to do all the stuff, like get the stuff that you have to pour down the drain.
1: Yeah.
0: We've been pouring bleach everywhere. And then I was like, well, how do I trap them? So my new obsession, I have 5 glasses of apple cider vinegar scattered around my kitchen.
1: Uh-huh.
0: And every morning I go downstairs before I come to work and I lift them up and I count how many flies we've murdered with our apple cider vinegar.
1: This is a disgusting habit you've developed.
0: Well, it's a serious problem because I thought at this point, after the long weekend, it would be done, right?
1: Yeah.
0: Nope. They're still there. How long is this going to take? Where is it coming from and when will it end?
1: You know what? When there's something that you can't explain scientifically, right? And something that must feed, I think you have to make a sacrifice. Something has to be given over to the flies for them to go away.
0: Something
1: they used to do this with volcanoes and stuff.
0: No, something already has been sacrificed. There has to be a dead body. That's where they're coming from. I just don't know where the body is.
1: Well, I would find that. That's probably step one.
0: Right. Hey, I'm Anna.
1: And I'm Raven.
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2: From the Cromwell Media Nashville Weather Center, a slight chance of showers and thunderstorms is possible this afternoon, otherwise sunny and hot with a high near 100. Heat index values may reach 111. Tonight, mostly clear with a low around 77. Saturday, sunny and hot with a high near 99 and heat index values up to 110. And that's the latest from Cromwell Media.
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0: One couple.
1: It makes me furious. I don't get it.
2: This is what she wants to do.
0: One problem.
2: My daughter wants to do a spa weekend for her 16th birthday.
1: And I'm being deprived of going there because I'm a guy?
0: You decide the outcome.
3: All right, Gabby, you got to be happy to hear that, right?
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3: Every day a couple joins us to let us know what their disagreement is about. And then it's up for you to decide who's right. Bill and Brittany, what's going on?
4: So our 7-year-old has an obsession with bugs. Not collecting bugs like most kids, but actually killing bugs. He's really obsessed with it, and it's starting to concern me, to be exact. He'll use a hammer. He gets excited with stepping on it. He'll come across the room. And he'll actually have a tantrum if someone kills a bug before him. And that's where my concern is, because I'm starting to think, like, well, maybe this is the first sign of maybe a serial killer. I don't know. I'm just a little worried.
5: Right. Fair enough. How old is he?
4: 7.
3: Okay.
5: 7. Bill, what do you think about this? What's going on?
6: Yeah, I really don't see that it's that big of a deal. I'm pretty sure every little boy has killed ants with, like, a magnifying glass using the sun. You know what I'm talking about?
3: Yeah, but didn't your wife say he used a hammer?
6: Well, yeah, he gets a little bit creative with it, but he's not, like, pulling the wings off of butterflies or anything, and he's not killing anything bigger than that, like a squirrel or, God forbid, like a dog or something. He's just doing cockroaches, ants, you know, and he's always cleaning up after himself when he does it, so I don't know.
5: Gets rid of the evidence.
6: A lot of little boys do it, you know. They squash bugs. They squash cockroaches. They think it's fun, and they grow out of it. It's really not that big of a deal.
5: Okay, so let's clarify here. So it's bugs, all right? You said it was bugs.
3: Not dogs.
5: Yeah. It's only, right, obviously. Oh, my God, how horrific. Because then, you know, we would have to report you to somebody.
3: Yeah.
5: But, okay, so these bugs, I mean, we look at all these bugs as being, like, detrimental. Are they the common bugs that people don't want? Like, you mentioned roaches. Clean that up if that's in your house. But, I mean, like, we're talking, like, spiders and ants and stuff like that.
6: Yeah, it's pretty much exactly, it's just that. Now, like, I don't think this is something that we shouldn't talk to him about, of course, like, so that we know, hey, son, we don't want this to evolve into something bigger than this, but I don't think it's a big deal if he squashes a spider or a cockroach every so often. And like I said, he always cleans up after himself, so I definitely appreciate that part of it.
3: Okay. I don't know if that's a selling point, Bill, at all, honestly. And Brittany, you think this is a gateway? This is a gateway to bigger problems down the line?
4: Yes, especially to cry because your dad stepped on the cockroach before you got to it. That makes me concerned.
3: I don't know. It's like when you go to an elevator and you push the button before your kid gets to and they freak out because they wanted to push the button. I guess it's different when it's bugs.
5: Yeah, well, I mean, is he torturing them, right? Like, I mean, is it a situation like that? So you mentioned the magnifying glass and ants, and, you know, listen, we don't think of ants as having any sort of feelings or whatever. I think scientifically they don't, is what the theory is.
3: We don't know that. They can't feel anything.
5: I haven't talked to an ant.
3: Right,
5: so what I'm saying is like, so, I mean, he's not torturing these creatures, right? He's just eliminating them from your household or from his pathway? What?
6: That's what I was
4: interested.
5: Okay. A sidebar on this, we were in the yard and we were with Jaden and he's 2 and we were talking about how pretty these butterflies were. They were actually moths. And then he all of a sudden stepped on them and we gave him a full lecture about it. But he's not 7 chasing them across the room trying to destroy them.
3: Is this normal? What do you think? 1-800-330-9999. It's a Couples Court.
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0: Is squishing bugs a gateway for your child becoming a serial killer?
1: I mean, I don't even like that term that we're throwing it around loosely and just having fun with it. But is it an indication that there's something else going on? Right now, Bill says our son isn't torturing bugs, but he is killing them, and he seems to be getting creative with it.
0: Brittany, I don't think it's going to lead to something, but yeah. He used a hammer, Raven. That's pretty... Okay, so Brittany says that this is a problem, like the fact that he's become obsessed with this.
1: Yeah.
0: But Bill says this is what little boys do. I don't... What do you think? 1-800-330-9999. Rosa?
2: I don't know whose side I am on. I mean, if they're on the air talking about cockroaches, son killing cockroaches. Get rid of the cockroaches!
1: You know, no, I'm with you on the cockroaches. Right, yeah. Okay.
0: Yeah, but he's squishing bugs.
1: And I like the way that you say cockroaches.
0: A cockroach.
1: Right, but, you know, he's killing bugs, basically. Do you think that that's an indication that there's something else going on, or is their son just being a little boy?
2: I mean, if you hit him with a hammer, I think there's something else going on.
1: Okay. All right. Well, thanks for the call. All right, cockroaches.
0: A cockroach.
1: Oh, you do it well.
0: Whose side are you on? 1-800-330-9999.
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0: Does anyone in your life have any say over when your adult child moves out? That's the issue going on right now with Greg and Sophie. They've been dating for 3 years, but Sophie has her 24-year-old son that still lives at home. Greg says, how are we going to move forward with our life and move in together if your son still lives at home? You need to have a conversation with him about moving out.
1: This is one of those times where you say to yourself, if you've ever been in this scenario, that Greg and Sophie should have had this conversation when they first started dating. Because it's really nice to start thinking about what your life will look like moving forward. But when you take on somebody that has kids, you have to account for that for the rest of their lives. Just because they turn 18 doesn't mean the responsibility ends. It's not like that whatsoever.
0: What do you think? Does Greg have any say over what Sophie does with her son? 1-800-330-9999. Michelle, whose side are you on?
2: I'm on the wife's side. I have 3 children living with me, and times are hard. Between student loans and the economy, I would keep them home.
1: Yeah, I mean, as far as I'm concerned, I mean, they're your kids, right? So they're going to take priority over anybody else that's entering the situation later on.
3: I can't even imagine asking one of my children to move out. But then again, they're little, so.
1: And they get to a certain point, too. But I mean, again, if the lifestyle aligns. Hey, Chrissy, whose side are you on today?
4: I'm on the woman's side. I have a 22-year-old son, and I agree with you guys. These kids are young nowadays, and you can't have her choose between her son and this guy moving in. I would move him out the door, and your son could always come back. You have a child.
1: It sets kind of a precedent, too, for the relationship. I mean, how does that make your child feel? I mean, 22, 24, sure.
3: Yeah. Right, like, they're I got to move out because new dad's got to move in.
1: Right. I mean, if he was 38, exactly. That'd be something else. You know what I mean? It might mean something else if he was 38, but yeah.
0: Alex, whose side are you on?
5: Okay, so different variables, but I'm going to have to side with her on this one. When you date someone with kids, that's their kids. And like Raven said, the door is always open. It may not be the perfect time and you might not like it, but that's kind of it comes with the territory when you date somebody with kids. And if it was the other way around, he'd be saying the same thing if it was his kid.
1: 100%. You know, when you date somebody with children, you might tell yourself that you're there for all the duty and all the different things. But when you start bringing things like this up, you're just not understanding it. You're really not getting the scenario. And like you said, if this was his kid, there's no way that he would consider it the same way.
5: Yeah, I agree. 100%.
6: The verdict is in. Jury foreman, what are the results?
0: Greg, our audience agreed with Sophie. You don't get a say when her adult son moves out. I'm sorry.
7: I guess I can respect that. I know it's a touchy subject and it's a difficult thing to talk about. You know, you never want your kids to leave. I understand.
1: That door is always open. You don't want to be the one that puts the wedge in there because that's going to backfire on you, basically. I mean, if the lifestyles align, if it's not a situation where, you know, he's not following rules or being courteous or whatever with his mother, then that's one thing. But if that's not the situation, it's probably not your business. Certainly not now, anyways. Sophie?
0: Think you have problems with your significant other?
1: Check out the Couples Court every day on the Anna and Raven Show. Then you'll be the judge.
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0: Oh, the people. They fighting on our social media pages.
1: What's going on?
0: Yeah, you could head to Ann on Raven on anything, Instagram, Facebook. You'll find us there. So there's this story, and I know what this woman did was wrong. I'm not an idiot. Like, I know that. So this Florida woman was detained after she tried to sell homemade wine out of a cooler at her kid's soccer game. She was...
1: come on.
0: It was a U8 girls soccer game, and she was selling homemade wine out of an igloo cooler to other parents.
1: Yeah.
0: She showed up with a wide-brimmed straw hat, and she had on a T-shirt that said Wine Mom Era, and she was selling mason jars of her wine at the game.
1: You know what? I mean, here's the thing. She's probably been doing this for a while. People like the wine. This is just an easy delivery system, and instead of having to drive it all over the town or whatever, you bring some extra jars in case other people want to get on board. My wife makes moonshine every single year.
0: I was about to say, doesn't your mom, your wife make
1: every
0: the hooch?
1: Every time. Yeah. She makes hooch every year, and people love it, and they come and get it. I mean, we've never been arrested distributing it at a soccer game. Yeah, but I mean, right. But you know... That's just good planning on their part, right? It's when everybody starts drinking it there, I guess. I don't know.
0: That's the problem. And, yeah. And I think that that's what I always wonder, because recently, one of my children's games, they set up a stand. It was for Mother's Day. Because first of all, why do we have to have all these kids' sporting events on holiday weekends and on Mother's Day and things like that? It's nonstop.
1: And it's, but anyway. You know, the hours and everything. There's a million things wrong with those schedules. But yeah.
0: But for Mother's Day, they said, oh, if you want to bring like orange juice or you want to bring champagne, we'll have mimosas on the field. And I thought it was nice and it was sweet and whatever. But I've always wondered what people thought, because I have seen parents get belligerent at their kids' games.
1: Yep.
0: And then I've seen people who've acted like rational adults and have just been able to have their Yeti cup with whatever was in it and won and be completely normal.
1: Well, I mean, listen, people can get belligerent without alcohol, too. There's all sorts of parents that misbehave for different reasons. I mean,
0: this
1: as long
0: different.
1: As there's been alcohol, people, some people can handle it and other people can't. And other people just have off days. That happens, too.
0: But it's like, do you think it's okay for parents to have drinks at their kids' games? Because they have to bring them, because legally they can't serve people.
1: Yeah.
0: And when I'm looking at our Facebook page at Anna and Raven, there people are so mad. They believe so strongly one way or the other.
1: Yeah.
0: And there seems to be a clear divide on what people think.
1: I think some people probably feel like, you know, you have to be virtuous because your kids are there and any situation with that. And some of those people that might feel that strongly are not even people that have children at these games. And I think other people look at it like, this takes up like, you know, 30% of my off time, right? These are the parents that I spent a lot of time with. If we want to have a drink or two, that's just us being social.
0: It's wild.
1: I mean, if you're not, let's take the driving aspect out, right? Obviously, if you are in bad shape or whatever, there is a serious problem here. If you're somebody who is going to drive after, there is a problem. On the other hand, if you're having one or two beverages and you're there for 4 hours and you're also going to be eating and feeding your kids there and all that, you're probably fine.
0: Holly said, I do it. I put it right in my tumbler. One drink. Who cares? Just don't get drunk and crazy.
1: Right.
0: Patrick argues and says, you can live without drinking at your kids' games.
1: Yeah.
0: There's a lot of back and forth. What do you think? Do you think it's a big deal? 1-800-330-9999.
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1: I don't have an opinion, which is so odd of me. Because I've seen it from both sides. Yeah. There's this mom. She got arrested because she was selling wine at a kid's soccer game.
2: Her homemade wine.
1: She made homemade
2: in
1: wine.
2: In mason jars.
1: Yes.
2: It's not like she had like a stand-up or whatever.
1: No,
2: and she was like, come hit me up.
1: No. She set up a folding table next to the concession stand.
2: Oh, well.
1: Yep. All right. So she got arrested.
2: If they were sealed jars, it's different.
1: She made hooch and sold it.
2: You know what she should have done? She should have kicked $1 each jar back to the team. Never would have even been a question.
1: Right.
2: Never would have been a problem.
1: What do you think about when parents drink at the kids' games? Because we put it up on our Facebook and Instagram at Anna and Raven, and there's never been such a divide of parents. And some parents are like, what's the big deal? You put it in your tumbler. You have a drink. You don't get belligerent. You don't have to act crazy. Just be normal. And the other ones are like, why can't you just sit through a kid's game and not have an alcoholic drink?
2: You're the reason that the planet is wrong.
1: Well, right, yeah. And I remember, because, I was a soccer mom for a long time with my older daughter. I remember, that there was always the parents that had the cooler next to them. Mm-hmm. And then I wasn't one of them, but, if they offered me a drink and we were at the field for, a tournament, we were there for 7 hours, I'd probably have a White Claw.
2: You know what I remember of you talking about when Hayden was playing was that you were driving all the time, it was long distances, and that you were there all day.
1: Yes.
2: That's what I remember.
1: I do remember afterwards, that was the fun part where we would all go out to dinner and have a drink. That was different.
2: But how different is it really? If you're going to a location, you still have kids in the car, you still have to be responsible with your drinking.
1: I don't know. What do you think? Is it a big deal if a parent has a drink at a game? 1-800-330-9999.
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0: The headline is Florida woman detained after attempting to sell homemade wine out of a cooler at a children's soccer game.
1: Girl, move that product. That's what I say.
0: I obviously, there's a lot of reasons why she was got in trouble. But it brings up a bigger question about parents drinking at the kids' games. Because there's some parents that will show up with a cooler for themselves. Or they've got their whatever concoction in their Yeti tumbler. And there's some parents that are so against it. Like, why you got to drink at your kids' games?
1: Yeah, I'll just point out the fact that of those parents that you know are partaking, some have better behavior than others as well. Yeah. Some parents you would never know. And it's the person that's got something in their coffee that I never know that I'm more worried about.
0: What do you think? Is it a big deal to have a drink at your kids' sporting events? 1-800-330-9999. Angela.
2: So here's my thing. Can you go one afternoon without drinking for your kids? Our kids need to know that we have to have a drink in order to watch them play soccer. I mean, do we need the kids to see that all the time?
1: I agree with you. I mean, I think if you're talking about one game or whatever, I mean, there'd be no question. And I'm not somebody that advocates for drinking. On the other hand, I would say, how often is these practices and games going on? And is it 4 or 5 times a week?
0: I mean, sometimes you're at those fields all weekend long.
1: Well, that's what I'm saying.
0: Hours and like, hours and hours.
1: I mean, all weekend long. If it was one game, one time, of course you can go without drinking. I mean, you can go without drinking.
0: Right.
2: But every weekend, could you drink at night? Could you drink after the game's over with your friends without the kids necessarily seeing everyone, you know, with their tumblers?
1: Yeah. That's all. It's a personal question, right? Thanks for the call.
0: Eric, what do you think? You think it's a big deal if parents have a drink at their kids' games?
3: I have no skin in the game either way, but I do know this. I know that people are afraid that kids will learn bad habits from the parents by acting certain ways. What they don't understand is if it becomes a chore, like I had to pick up cigarette butts all the time, so I ended up hating smoking. I despised it. So if it becomes a chore for the person who sees the drinking, they will not become alcoholics because they'll be like, I hate this. So the worse a drunk your parent gets, the more likely you're not going to be a drunk.
1: Okay. Yeah, okay. I'm not sure that's a great answer on the front end of it, but I get what you're saying, right?
0: Thanks, Eric.
3: Yeah.
0: Is he saying that we're supposed to get drunk so our kids never want to be like us?
1: Exhibit bad behavior and your child will be a better person.
0: And also be humiliated.
1: I'm not sure if this is a real thing.
0: Henry, the mom wine era. Do you think that's a thing? Do you think it's okay for parents to drink at their kids' games?
4: Absolutely not.
0: You think it's right or you think it's wrong?
4: It's wrong. You're with little kids and then you have to drive them home and you have to be in a car and now you're drinking and driving? No, absolutely not.
1: Well, what if there's like a designated driver though or whatever, right? Like, I mean, no. It's not like you don't drink at a barbecue when you got kids there.
4: No. Alcohol and little children do not ever belong together in the same sentence even.
1: Except for when you tell that kid to go run and get your drink from the bar. Then that's just good use of small legs. That's what that is.
0: Eric, what do you think? Is it wrong for parents to have a drink at their kids' games?
5: I don't think it's wrong. I think you can have a drink or two, maybe get like a little buzz, but I think it's wrong to get drunk. You got to be really careful. You got to know your limits because if you get drunk and you start yelling at the umpire, I mean, that's just going to embarrass you and especially your kid.
0: And it'll embarrass you forever. Like that'll stay with you forever. You're always like the mom or the dad that drinks too much at the games after
1: that. And the kids are going to talk about it too.
0: Mm-hmm.
1: That's a problem.
0: It's embarrassing.
1: Yeah. Mommy's giggly again.
0: Mm-hmm.
1: I don't think she should drive. Thanks. How terrible.
0: Do you have what it takes to beat Raven and can't beat Raven?
1: If you know your pop culture trivia, challenge me every weekday and win cash.
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6: From the Cromwell Media Nashville Weather Center, a slight chance of showers and thunderstorms is possible this afternoon, otherwise sunny and hot with a high near 100. Heat index values may reach 111. Tonight, mostly clear with a low around 77. Saturday, sunny and hot, high near 99, with heat index values up to 110. And that's the latest from Cromwell Media.
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0: I just got it stuck in my head from Forrest Gump, you know, when Jenny says, I wish I was a bird so I could fly far, far, far away from
1: far,
0: here.
1: Far, far away from here.
0: Far, far away from here. That's how Goldie Hawn explains her relationship, and now I can't get it out of my mind. 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

0: If people were to look at your relationship, why would they envy it? Goldie Hawn finally started talking about her in a relationship with Kurt Russell because they've never officially been married, but they've been together for a million years.
1: They choose to be together every day, Anna Zapp.
0: And this is what she said about it.
2: Marriage is, I don't like ownership, you know. I thought if I was a bird and then someone put me in a cage, then they leave the door open, I'll never fly out. If they close the door on me, I'd probably get rid of all my feathers and become a bird with no feathers.
0: If I was a bird, I'd fly far, far, far away from here.
1: All of a sudden, she'd be a nude bird,
0: right,
1: too.
0: Right, exactly. Naked bird just flying around.
1: You know, here's the thing. When Goldie Hawn speaks, sometimes it sounds nuts, but you have to remember how hot she was.
0: Okay.
1: And it was okay.
0: All right.
1: It was okay. You just, you know, you say to yourself, I'd like to live like that. She's like a wonderful muse.
0: Would you be jealous of their relationship? Are you jealous of their relationship and the way they've done it? We thought we would ask our partners why people are jealous of our relationships. First, my husband, Paul. Paul.
3: Hi.
0: It's me and Raven. We have a quick question for you.
1: What's up, boss?
3: Hi. How's it going?
0: Good. We have a quick question. Why are people jealous of our marriage, of our relationship?
1: If somebody was looking on you guys, they'd be like, man, couple's goals right there.
0: Yeah.
1: Like, right.
3: Wow. Nice and on the spot here. So I think number one, a lot of people look at us and say, since we've been together since college, longevity, long time we've been together. And,
1: you're still alive.
0: We still survived it. We survived all these years. Yeah.
1: Neither one of you has mysteriously fallen off.
0: Disappeared.
1: Right.
0: Right.
1: Got carried off in a current. Fell off the dinghy.
0: Didn't come back from the honeymoon.
1: Yeah.
3: Then I'd have to say probably like, you know, just shared experiences. Like, you know, we both come with similar backgrounds and we like to go and do a lot of things together.
0: Wait a minute.
1: I mean, that's not a bad answer.
0: No, it's a great answer, but I want to know what our shared backgrounds are, our similar background.
1: Well,
0: are
1: your
0: they?
1: Shared experiences, I mean, after being together all that time,
0: yeah.
1: Like you've done a lot of things together.
3: Came from similar, you know, family traditions, so.
1: Oh.
0: Yeah, I guess that's true.
1: Don't say something that's going to get yourself in trouble now when he said this nice thing about you.
0: No, it's true. You know, we have a lot of the same values. Yeah, that's true. I like that. Thanks, babe. That was great.
1: Good answer.
3: Oh.
0: Yeah.
1: God, we should have called my wife first.
0: Strong work.
1: Yeah, now he feels so lucky. You can hear it in his voice. Yeah. He's like, yes.
0: He's very, very lucky to be married to me. All right, have a great day. I'll talk to you later.
3: All right, bye.
4: Hi.
0: How are you?
4: Waiting to get fasting blood work. I haven't had coffee, so.
1: Oh, that's
4: great.
1: She's fantastic.
0: This is exactly the mood that I would like Alicia in when I ask her this question.
1: Great.
0: Yeah, Alicia, what do you think people envy most about you and Raven's relationship?
4: Oh, they probably think that he's like funny and hilarious all the time and like, you know, like everything's fun. I feel like that's what they think.
0: Do you agree with that statement?
4: Do I agree? Oh, absolutely not.
1: Oh, thanks. That's great. It's great. I really love that. I mean, we couldn't have at least got her coffee. She told me last night that if she didn't have chocolate, somebody could die.
0: All right, good.
1: That's perfect. That's great. Okay, good timing.
0: Yeah.
1: Anything else with our relationship that you think people are envious of? That they look apart and they're like,
4: I didn't ask that question.
1: You just answered it. Yep.
4: Well, I think, you know, you're local famous, so I think they think you're rich. We're not rich. We are so far from rich.
1: Wow.
0: So it's basically misconceptions. That's what makes
1: right,
0: your relationship.
1: Misconceptions about my success level. Not actually, you know, anything to do with our love or anything like that.
0: And your kindness and hilarity.
1: Yeah.
0: All of it is fake news.
1: Yeah.
4: Listen, they've seen us interact. They know it's, you know, not all rainbows and butterflies.
1: Yeah, well, when mom and dad fight, it gets awkward.
0: Yeah.
1: All right. Thanks,
0: babe. Thanks, Alicia.
4: You're welcome.
1: Go get some coffee.
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1: So they came out with a list of the most common things that people find attractive, but common, like in quotes, because it's really strange things that you find attractive.
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0: freaky. Some freaks out there, kind of. Nah, I guess not really.
1: I mean, don't judge, number one. Number two, judge. If it's fulfilling for somebody else, hey, have at it.
0: Not for nothing, I agree with a lot of these things. What is a strange thing, out of the ordinary thing, that you find attractive on somebody?
1: Mm.
0: They came out with, of course, a list. And the list says that laugh lines, number one on the list. They like laugh lines, the wrinkles.
1: Makes
0: like all
1: each
0: that.
1: Person unique.
0: I guess
1: it's
0: so.
1: It's like a fingerprint.
0: Yeah. Unlike me, who just uses Botox to try to cover those up.
1: Everybody is trying to de-age themselves every day now. And there's certain women that, you know, they're kind of letting it be natural. And I applaud that.
0: Yep, I'm not one of them. Girls wearing winter clothes. Girls wearing winter clothes.
1: Bundled up.
0: Very attractive.
1: Okay.
0: Okay.
1: According to some.
0: According to some people.
1: Yeah, all right.
0: And also on this list, coming in at number three, is men driving, period. Just men driving
1: men
0: is hot.
1: Men are driving. Right, okay.
0: A lot of guys driving out there. Every time you look down the street, you're like, wait a minute.
1: We all got places to be. Right. Yeah. Everybody's got places to be.
0: So we asked on our social media pages at Anna and Raven, we said, like, what's a strange thing that you find hot?
1: Mm-hmm.
0: And Mary Jo wrote, when a guy wears his baseball cap backwards. I think that's one for a lot of people.
1: Past a certain age, too, still, huh? Yeah. Okay. All right.
0: Missy wrote, and this is one that I agree with 100%, and I don't think it's weird at all.
1: Mm.
0: A guy's arms. If you have muscular arms and your t-shirt is just a little bit too tight,
1: okay,
0: strong forearms.
1: I get that you're fangirling on, you know, the hot guys in your mind right now, but, like, where's the strange stuff? All this stuff sounds pretty normal, like you said.
0: Rick's into tattoos.
1: Okay.
0: That's not, okay. Yeah,
1: again, not all that odd. Yeah. There's nothing odd here.
0: Diana's into beards.
1: Okay.
0: She likes a guy with a beard.
1: Let me give you an example. I find it hot when my wife wants me to grill. I love it. I'm very attracted to her when she wants me to grill. And it's funny. She's in the kitchen. I'm outside. And for whatever reason, I'm like, yeah.
0: Oh, yeah.
1: This is my time. And my lady has put me in charge. That's a little bit weird. Because you like a chick that's got pinup tattoos. There's nothing weird about that.
0: Eric's into when girls paint their nails black.
1: All right. That's a little bit weirder for me. That's not, 'cause that's not on my radar.
0: Also, ponytails. He likes ponytails.
1: I'm not against that either.
0: I don't have a...
1: Eric, have you considered...

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2: 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Tennessee residents who plan to vote should make sure they're registered ahead of time. Voter registration deadline is Monday, October 5th. 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
1: What's a strange thing you find attractive? They have like this list out at women wearing winter coats. Somebody wrote on our Facebook page that made me giggle. Women that paint their nails black. A lot of references to guys wearing hats backwards.
0: Yeah.
1: I don't know if those are all.
0: What about cowboy hats? I think all those things are pretty common. I think cowboy hats are great.
1: Cowboy hats on guys are also hot, but you have to have the body. You got to be looking like a ripped cowboy.
0: You got to have the body to support it. 100%. There's no slender cowboy for you.
1: No. You can't have like, there's a difference between like a cowboy that's got a belly and then the good looking cowboy. You know what I'm talking about. Don't act like you don't. There's a difference.
0: Like a feeling.

0: feel inside.
1: You know.
0: Doesn't even have to be. All right.
1: Yeah. what's the odd thing that you find attractive? 1-800-330-9999.
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0: Congratulations, you made it to Friday. What did you do this week or what did you see this week that stood out? And man, it was weird. 1-800-330-9999. Andrew, strangest thing you saw this week?
1: So for me, the strangest thing I saw this week is that I saw a grown man walking through the parking lot carrying which looked like a full-size cardboard cutout of himself. And I couldn't figure out why he had it or where he was taking it.
2: Yeah, well, it could be a viral promotion, or it could be just the kind of guy that you end up in the trunk of his car. I bet you, though, Andrew, I'm going to guess, is he probably lost his fantasy league. See, I've seen a lot of people doing crazy things when they suck at fantasy and they have to do fantasy punishments. Like, Anna, recently I saw somebody dining alone in a restaurant, but they weren't dining alone. They were dining opposite a blow-up doll.
0: Nice. Yeah. You know, that was
2: 100%,
0: a
2: 100% of fantasy punishment.
0: Yes. Isabella, how about you? Strangest thing you saw this week, or did?
3: I saw my neighbor dragging a huge bag, plastic bag, and it was like 3 o'clock in the morning to the curb, to the trash can. It kind of weirded me out. They're really like quiet and to themselves.
2: Mm-hmm.
3: I don't know. I just felt like something was in that bag that was human.
2: What's in the box? What's in the box? Why would you have to take the trash out at 3 a.m. unless, of course, you're getting rid of remains or evidence, correct?
0: I agree.
3: That's what I'm thinking.
0: It's real shady. Yeah. It's real weird. Tell me if I'm a bad human being. It's not a body, but my husband, he wants to throw away a rug. But we have a garbage company that has to come pick up our trash, and we're not allowed to. So his plan is to just cut it up and put it in giant black plastic bags.
2: It's the only way to, of course, that's how you do it.
0: No, I said that's cheating. But you can't do that. We're not supposed to throw away rugs or household items. So if I roll it up and put it in plastic, that's the first thing I thought when you said this. I was like, we're probably throwing away rugs they're not supposed to throw away.
2: Oh, but you know, like when you have to throw away your leaves and they say like, oh, no branches or no shrubbery. Like you cut it up into small pieces and you tuck it into the leaf bags. You don't have to go down to the transfer station and do that.
0: Seems like it's breaking the law. All right, Frank, yours has nothing to do with neighbors. What is the strangest thing you saw or did this week?
4: A weird kind of sexy improv comedy show with puppets.
2: A weird sexy improv comedy show with puppets.
4: Yes.
2: You performed in it or you saw it?
4: I saw it.
0: Did you have to pay for the tickets?
4: Yes.
0: Oh, how much were the tickets?
4: Rather expensive, actually. It's a national troupe. It was very unique and very, very funny.
0: Hand puppets or life-size puppets? Does it matter?
2: I think we're talking like Avenue Q size, or are we talking like...
4: Brian Henson's Puppet Up, actually. It was hilarious.
0: Puppet Up? They're sexy puppets?
2: Did you take the kids?
4: Yeah. No.
0: No, you're crazy. This is a sexy puppet show. What do you mean?
2: I gotta learn somehow. I don't want to have that talk with my 13-year-old. Let the puppets do the work.
0: It says a whirlwind of laughter and puppetry. Puppet Up Uncensored. Wow. All right.
2: Did you notice a lot of, can I ask, were there a lot of single men there in trench coats?
4: Some asthmatics.
0: Look at the cleavage on this puppet. This is tremendous. It's weird.
2: Did you think you would live this long to actually be talking about puppet cleavage on the air, Anna? You've made it.
0: Dreams do come true.
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0: Labor Day weekend. All about taking some time off, enjoying your time. We do this thing here, Nick. It's called Fired Friday. And it's when you share stories about the time that you were let go or maybe not let go. A big mistake happens at work. And then we get to play the game where did you get fired or not for it?
2: So we get to guess at what potentially could have been the lowest moment in someone else's life?
0: Yeah, that's kind of how it works.
2: It.
0: Yeah, right. But they're usually pretty funny because they're like silly things that happen and big mistakes that were made. And we can all kind of relate to it. If you have one of those stories, we'd love to hear it. 1-800-330-9999. It's coming up next.
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0: Wired Friday Labor Day edition as we celebrate time off and all the hard work we put in. When did you make a mistake at work? And we're going to guess whether or not you got fired. 1-800-330-9999. Angela, what went wrong at work?
1: Well, I work at a really busy, nice, upscale bar / restaurant. And I've been working the VIP area for years. This particular night, it was extremely busy. There were a lot of celebrities, and I was kind of like by myself serving drinks. So normally when I'm taking a person their drink, I have them on a tray. For some reason, I had the person's credit card on the tray. When I went to them to give them their drinks and their credit card back, it wasn't there. So I'm walking all over the restaurant, the bar area, the VIP. I could not find the credit card anywhere. I felt so bad. I had to tell my boss. It was horrible.
0: Follow-up questions, Nick.
2: Yeah. So the card went missing completely?
1: Yes, I could not find it.
2: Okay, so you couldn't find it. Now, did you, like, send it to a cloning ring? Was this part of an operation or a sting? Or are we talking about a front here? Or is this just a very busy Friday type of accident?
1: Again, it's never happened. It was extremely busy. I don't know if I dropped it. I don't think anybody picked it up off my tray. I just can't. I don't know. Like,
2: anything worse, though, when somebody steals your card, though, and you, like, the next thing you know, it leads to identity theft and fraud and all those hassles. So this is kind of a big deal, Anna.
0: Well, it's annoying because I understand it's a mistake. So I'm a restaurant kid, Nick. I don't know if you know that. My dad has restaurants. So I grew up working in the restaurants as a server. It happens all the time. Put the check and the credit card in the book that you bring and you drop at the table. But sometimes, if you just grab it, the card will fall out. And there is no worse feelings as a server than when you look and you realize the card fell out of the book and you are frantically searching the ground and trying to figure out where it fell. I would say that you said it was the first time it happened, right?
1: Yes.
0: It stinks for the person, but I'm going to guess you didn't get fired.
1: I got fired.
0: No. They didn't like you for another reason. That's why.
2: You were working by yourself. You were hustling.
1: Yes. They thought their reputation was more important.
0: Oh, I'm sorry to hear that.
1: I still feel bad.
2: Well, when we go to that club and they have a robot server, I just want you to know I will be giving a 10% tip in your defense.
0: I like how you stand your ground, Nick.
2: Man of principle.
0: All right. Okay. Autumn, how about you? What went terribly wrong at work? We're going to guess if you got fired.
3: So I work in a grocery store and one of the customers asked me for assistance, but she said the word like a million times. So over the intercom, I was really tired, but I did an impression of her.
0: Good.
3: I was like, a customer needs assistance in aisle.
2: I'm promoting you instantly. Let's get right to the end of this.
3: I do impressions of the customers in the back room like all of the time. And so like I was just really tired and I just like forgot I was not in the back room. So she complained and my boss also had heard the intercom.
0: Oh, gosh. Mm.
2: I bet you are the most popular employee at this particular grocery store.
0: Nick, you go first. You think she got fired?
2: It's a one-time thing. Who among us doesn't reach a certain level of customer service frustration where you just feel like you need to act out a little bit? You were just releasing a little steam for comedic value. And if that person, this person should learn a lesson to, maybe clean up their phrasing so that they don't do that again. So good on you. Good on you. I'm putting your photo right by the front door, employee of the month.
0: I think you got fired. No, you didn't get fired.
2: Nope.
3: Yeah, no, I'm usually a really good employee, so I got off with a warning.
0: Good. Around here, we just mock each other every single day. Not one of us has lost our job yet.
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5: From the Cromwell Media Nashville Weather Center, a slight chance of showers and thunderstorms is possible before 2 p.m. And again, after 3 p.m. expect sunny and hot conditions with a high near 100. Heat index values could reach 111. Tonight, mostly clear with a low around 77. Saturday, sunny and hot with a high near 99 and heat index values up to 110. Saturday night, mostly clear with a low around 75. And that's the latest from Cromwell Media.
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0: Did your water just break? Are you going into labor? Are you drinking the castor oil? Nobody does that anymore, right? That's a made-up thing. That's not a real thing anymore.
2: What is this, the 50s?
0: I think when I was pregnant with Hayden, my older daughter, who's 17, I remember that my friends would take shots of that oil trying to induce labor.
2: Eat really spicy food.
0: Yes. Yes. I had one friend who swore by eating ravioli. She said that when it became time to push the baby out and you were ready, you were done being pregnant, you had to eat a lot of ravioli.
2: Who is the original birthing doctor has to be like a good nona, right? Just stuff you full of delicious Italian food, and next thing you know, hey, bambino.
0: That's my nona. I miss my nona. All right, so if you are delivering today or throughout the weekend, it's Labor Day delivery stories. 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

0: a baby this weekend? 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We want to hear what happened.
1: This song should come with a warning. It's very triggering.
0: You like
1: Mommy
0: that?
1: Shark, do, please shoot me.
0: I wore my Mommy Shark t-shirt last night like a true mom.
1: You did?
0: I have one,
1: oh,
0: yes.
1: Oh, yeah. That's adorable. So got an idea, talking babies, Labor Day, get where that's going there.
0: Yep.
1: So AAA has come out and said that this may be the worst traffic ever, basically from now through the end of Monday this weekend. So what do you think about this? What about like a mobile birthing unit? Like, let's just say like you're on the road and you're like, you may go into labor somewhere, maybe between the Northeast Corridor and the Badlands of the Midwest, right? You're on the road. And what am I going to do? You just like use the app and you just dial up the mobile birthing unit and they just pull over by the side of the road. Bam.
0: You just have a baby on the side
1: just
0: of the road.
1: Just have a baby right on the side of the road, and they keep it clean and sanitary.
0: If you call on Tuesday and you tell us that you had a baby on the side of the road, I'm just going to give you the diapers. You win. I don't have to pull your name out of a hat. I don't have to do any of the contest stuff. Like, if you say, I gave birth in a car, this is what happened, you just win. That's how it works. How about that? When your wife went into birth, labor, you guys have two beautiful children.
1: Yep.
0: How did
1: Second
0: you
1: one
0: do?
1: Was quick. First one was a struggle.
0: Everybody's got a story. Like, that's why we've done this before, and it's amazing because if you're a mom, you know that that story of when you deliver always has a caveat. Like, something happened. There's a story that went along with it. How was yours, Nick?
1: So, did you just see The Exorcist?
0: No.
1: Okay. Well, the way... What do you mean no? How'd you not see the greatest horror movie ever made?
0: I can't watch scary movies. I'm a baby.
1: Well,
0: I
1: for
0: can't
1: everyone
0: help
1: out
0: it.
1: There who saw it, like minus the head spinning and the vomiting everywhere and saying all the terrible things.
0: Yeah.
1: It was my poor wife, like 24 hours of labor the first time around.
0: Yeah.
1: And because she just wanted to have it au naturel. And then she looked over at me and she's like, oh my God, my husband has a giant head. This thing's not coming out.
0: Right.
1: C-section.
0: Yeah.
1: Second time around scheduled. Bam.
0: Yeah. So I had the same thing. My kids, I always say this, like if they had the option, they would both still be in my womb right now. They would not come. My body does not know how to go into labor.
1: What is your womb? Like a Starbucks?
0: Yeah. It's like really comfortable. It's welcoming.
1: Yeah.
0: It like has like...
1: Has great Wi-Fi, comfy chairs.
0: Nice lighting. Mm-hmm. Like they love it in there. Because
1: refillable beverages.
0: I had
1: free snacks.
0: Failed induction the first time. And I did all the things. I did you know, they say eat eggplant parmesan.
1: Sure.
0: I ate so much eggplant parmesan. They say to have all the spicy food. I was just eating jalapenos out of a jar. Like, I did everything. Nothing worked.
1: Savage.
0: I know. And then I ended up having C-sections both times. It was a failed induction, and it was a terrible failed induction.
1: Is there anything more frustrating for a woman than putting your body through this hell only to then just like, you mean all I had to do was just say yes to the shot and the knife?
0: Right. And that was it.
1: That's it.
0: She came in after 24 hours of labor. They had induced me with everything. My amazing gynecologist, who I love, who I credit with saving my life, but that's a story for another time. And she said to me, listen, you have two options. We take everything off. Mm-hmm. We let you eat. And then tomorrow morning, we start all over again. She's like, oh, I can C-section this baby and the baby be born in the next 30 minutes. I'm like, so give me this baby. And that was it. That's what happened.
1: All we got to do is just give you a quick shot, put your guts on the table, get the baby, put them back in. Hopefully they're in the right place. And there you go.
0: Nick, I showed Raven a picture of my guts of like the baby with the umbilical cord. But it's black and white. So I said it was artistic. I thought he was going to throw up. I was like, it's beautiful.
1: The International Center of Photography.
0: It's gorgeous. All right. Anyway, if you have a baby today all the way through Monday, we want to hear your Labor Day delivery stories. You can get the info at annaandraven.com. And good luck with your baby this weekend.
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0: seems like more people do this often now. 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And does it even matter what it was? You're going to get the whole story, then you'll decide who's right. Couples Court is coming up next.
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1: It makes me furious. 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
2: This is what she wants to do.
0: One problem.
2: My daughter wants to do a spa weekend for her 16th birthday.
1: And I'm being deprived of going there because I'm a guy?
0: You decide the outcome.
3: All right, Gabby, you got to be happy to hear that, right?
2: Yeah, I mean, we can have a family dinner when we get back in town.
0: It's Couples Court on the Anna and Raven Show.
3: Every day a couple joins us to let us know what their disagreement is about. And then it's up for you to decide who's right. Couples Court is presented by Robinhood. Your money, your move. Joining us, it's Susan and Landon. Susan, what's going on?
4: This was like a few days ago. Landon posted an inappropriate reel on his Instagram. And like not even a day later, he sent like a really inappropriate picture to the whole parents group chat for like our son's baseball team. And I'm just disgusted.
3: Wait, but on purpose? By accident? Like what, Landon, what, why?
5: Are we acting out there, big fella?
3: Right.
6: 100% by accident, but I'm not ashamed of it, but it is inappropriate. I did delete it within like 5 minutes, so.
5: You know, Anna, as somebody who's in a bunch of different group chats, also coaches youth sports, if you're not doing things in the group chat that would get you canceled, then you ain't group chatting the right way. But you have to know lines. You got to be careful. We have lines and we have laws and reasons. You got to know who you're sending what to. It's a very confusing modern world.
3: He sent the picture. It was unacceptable. Did he delete it? What did he do?
4: I mean, it took like 5 minutes before he deleted it. And by that time, a lot of people saw it. And I think the thing that bothers me the most is that Landon doesn't even seem sorry. Like, I want him to say sorry, but he's not even ashamed.
3: So you want him to apologize to the other parents for posting that? And
4: yeah.
3: For the, okay, I see.
5: But do you apologize if they didn't see it? Because now you can be garnering a reputation you didn't necessarily earn?
3: Yeah, but if you sent a picture to a group chat,
5: right,
3: and 5 minutes later, everybody saw that. No, nobody's going to say to you, hey, why did you just send me that picture? So I don't know if he has to apologize or not because it was a mistake that was made. But I can understand where Susan's embarrassed.
5: Susan, do your parents follow Landon?
4: I mean, it makes both of us look really bad.
5: Yeah.
4: I'm trying to make a good impression with the other parents, and they see that. And, I mean, I feel like if he said sorry, it would undo it a little bit.
5: Susan, a little bit of advice. I would say this is my motto. Steer into it. Become the bad boys, the bad parents, the cool people around town that are always teasing out those dank memes and like the edgy reels. Then people, you know, will learn to respect you.
3: Well, what was the photo of?
6: It was a rather provocative photo of one of the team moms.
3: What? You posted a sneaky pic?
5: Why did you have that photo?
3: Oh, my gosh.
4: That's a good question.
6: Maybe posting it was a bit of a Freudian slip.
5: Freudian slip? You're a pervert. Susan, you win.
3: I mean,
4: wait, why did you
6: I'm
4: have that photo?
6: Coaching 12-year-old boys, and they shouldn't be distracted in that way during the course of a game.
5: This isn't the 80s, Landon.
3: I don't know. Okay. All right. So you had this photo. I don't even know how you act, because you were probably sending it to a different group, a guy chat. I know. Because my husband's on one of those chats. Listen, does he need to apologize for what he did? I mean, I would think certainly to the woman, but who else? 1-800-330-9999. It's a Couples Court.
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2: It's embarrassing. Susan's husband, in the same week, reposted an inappropriate video on Instagram. That was one thing. You know, he realized it afterwards. He didn't know he did it. And then he, I guess, deleted it. But then what really bothered her is that on the baseball team parent group chat, he accidentally posted a picture of one of the other moms, like kind of making fun of her, from what I gather, or saying that she was dressing too provocatively, and it clearly went to the wrong chain.
3: That's not okay. There are no circumstances, there's no context where this is okay. People need to also be more mindful of what they repost on social media, because most of your likes are also visible to other people.
2: Yes, but here's the thing. Landon says, it was a mistake. I deleted it after 5 minutes. I'm not going to apologize to her because I accidentally did that. What do you think? Does he owe the group chat an apology or the woman apology? Or is he right? Like, whatever, I did it and it's over. 1-800-330-9999. Kurt, whose side are you on?
4: Landon's side.
2: You don't think he should apologize?
4: No, I'm in the military, and we always, we're in a guy's group chat, and we always accidentally send pictures, and he deleted it, and people do things accidentally, he deleted it, but I don't know what he was doing with the pictures of another woman. That should be explained between him and his wife.
2: All right, thanks, Kurt. Nick, thoughts?
3: Kurt, thank you for your service, and also, no.
2: I just, imagine if you're that woman. No matter what she was wearing or what he thought it was inappropriate, and he took that sneaky pic of her, now it's on a group chat. How humiliating that must be for her.
3: No, the first level of wrong here is the fact that he snuck a pic of someone else's wife or girlfriend, or could be an umpire, who knows? That's wrong. And then the fact that it leaked out and he doesn't want to apologize for it, he doesn't owe an apology. He owes multiple apologies.
2: Whose side are you on? 1-800-330-9999. It's a couple's court.
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0: Imagine having an inappropriate sneaky pic that you took on your phone of one of the baseball moms on your son's team, and then you accidentally send it to the group chat. Yep, that's what happened with Landon. And here's the thing. His wife, Susan, says that he should apologize not only to the woman, but to the entire group chat, and he disagrees. Landon believes that, hey, I made a mistake. I deleted it after 5 minutes. Whatever. She dresses inappropriately. She shouldn't dress like that in front of the kids. What do you think? 1-800-330-9999. Olivia, whose side are you on?
1: Her side, 100%. The least he could do in this situation is apologize. I mean, he was already being gross and weird, so just send out a sorry and make everyone happy.
0: How many guys do you think do this all the time? They take sneaky pics and then they send it to the guys' group chat.
1: I think it happens way more often than people think.
2: Yeah, I'm a guy, and I can admit it happens way more often than everyone thinks.
0: No, not me. Paul, my husband, has a chain with his brothers and his cousin, and I refuse to look at it anymore because it makes me angry every single time.
2: Oh, it's probably an absolute sewer in there.
0: Yeah. Steve, whose side are you on?
3: I don't even understand how this is a conversation in the first place. And she's got to take her blinders off and do something about this husband situation, because there is no such thing as an accidental post. If you're not paying attention to what you're doing, you're just making up excuses. So he's way out of line for the entire thing. It's disrespectful, it's mean, it's cruel, and it's borderline cheating on his wife. And yes, he should apologize, but he also really needs to check his behavior. She's got to think about where they're going.
0: I will say this. There is such a thing as accidental posting, because my father does it all the time and has no idea that he's doing it.
2: Yeah, but he's got grandpa fingers. That's a different thing altogether. Like, people in my age bracket or your husband's like, we know what we're doing. Even if we're mildly served and we're up late at night doom scrolling, we know what we're doing.
0: I would disagree.
4: The verdict is in. Jury foreman, what are the results?
0: Susan, our audience agreed with you. Landon, way out of line. Way out of line for sending that photo. An apology needs to happen.
5: Once you start apologizing, then you're acknowledging you're wrong. I don't acknowledge I'm wrong. I just, in the interest of peace and justice in the American way, I deleted it.
2: Okay, but like at the same time, don't you think you deserve your Game of Thrones walk of shame? Like, come on, there's got to be some sort of pen. I'm not talking about throwing rotten vegetables at you, but you got to own up to it a little bit.
0: Right.
5: I've deleted and I've bowed my head. I will do no more.
0: Susan, everybody agreed with you. I don't know what you do at this point, so I'm sorry.
2: Yeah. Good luck with this guy, Susan. Yep. Sounds like a fun date.
0: Yep.
2: Maybe he was a first-time offender.
6: I mean, he's not usually like this. I don't know what's gotten into him in the last few weeks. But he's usually a good guy.
0: All right.
6: I'm just going to
0: give it a pass. I get it, Susan. But here's the thing.
6: Yeah.
0: Even if he won't apologize, you should. You should apologize for his behavior. I think as a wife, you can do that. Is it the right thing to do? Should he man up? I think so. But if not, there's nothing wrong with saying, you know, I'm sorry this happened and I apologize.
6: Yeah, I think I'll do that.
2: Someone has to be the grown up in this family. Landon.
0: Not Landon.
5: Slippery slope. Slippery slope.
0: All right. If you have a problem too, send an email. CouplesCourt@annaandraven.com.
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1: Somebody's going to win a $500 DoorDash gift card, and you get to decide who it is. All summer long, we took your submissions for Anna and Raven's vacation food. Who had the best meal while on vacation? You can see all the top picks now on Instagram or Facebook at Anna and Raven and vote. Maria, how are you?
2: I'm excited to be one of the finalists.
1: Oh, it's exciting. Tell me all about this delicious steak that you ate in Myrtle Beach.
2: It was great. You know, I mean, you're sitting there having a nice steak, great views. Can't get better than that.
1: Tell us about the steak.
2: I mean, beautifully seared. You know, it was flavorful. I like my steak to be medium rare. So like pink in the inside, tender, juicy. And it was just perfect.
1: All right. Well, congratulations on being a finalist.
2: Thank you. Yes, I'm excited. So now I just need my vote. So let's go.
1: You can see all the finalists and vote who had the best meal on vacation on any of our social media at Anna and Raven.
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0: All summer long, we took your submissions. Who is going to win this $500 DoorDash gift card? 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Who had the best meal while they were on vacation? We've selected the top choices, and you can go vote now at Anna and Raven on Instagram or Facebook. Christina and her son Luke, where were you on vacation?
1: So this year we went to Emerald Isle in North Carolina. Oh, it's so gorgeous there. I actually don't even want to talk about it because I don't want everybody to go.
0: You want to keep it quiet. Well, I'm looking at this fried shrimp sandwich, and it looks absolutely delicious. Tell me all about it.
1: All right. So I guess it's a dish that was created in Emerald Isle, and it is so simple. It's literally just fried shrimp on a toasted bun with coleslaw, but it is so perfect. And when you eat it in the setting of a beach, it is just heaven.
0: Well, here's the thing. When you get the perfect fried shrimp, and these are the perfect fried shrimps, like just the right amount of brownness and crispiness and enough to make them delicious, not overdone. It makes all the difference in the world.
1: It is. And when you get it on the sandwich, they overload it with so much shrimp that it's falling all over the place. And it is like absolute heaven.
0: Oh, yeah. Did your son get to eat any of it? Did he like it?
1: Oh, yes. He loves it.
2: It was delicious.
0: Yeah. Oh, that sounds good.
2: If you ever go there, I recommend it. It's so good.
0: Well, congratulations on making our top 10 dishes of the summer. Voting is live now at Anna and Raven on social media. Good luck, guys.
1: Awesome. Thanks so much.
0: All right, thanks. Have a great day at school.
2: Bye.
0: Hey, Joy, how are you?
3: Good, how are you doing?
0: Awesome, thank you. I'm looking at this delicious-looking Oreo fudge waffle. Where did you get this masterpiece?
3: It's called A Girl Walks Into a Bar.
0: What a fun name for a restaurant.
3: And it's a husband and wife, I believe. You know, they have, like, their story up of how they met and everything. It was really cute.
0: Where were you visiting?
3: L.A.
0: And what drew you to this Oreo fudge waffle?
3: It sounded amazing. Oreos and a waffle, you can't go wrong.
0: I guess that's true. If you could describe it in three words, what would be those words?
3: It was decadent. It was really beautiful. The presentation was really beautiful. And it was delicious.
0: Well, if you want to see this for yourself, you could head to our Instagram page. Congratulations, Joy, on making it to the finals. I'm glad you had such a delicious meal while you were visiting L.A.
3: Thank you.
0: Christina, you are a finalist. Congratulations for Anna and Raven's Vacation Foods. You're in the running for the $500 DoorDash card. What is up with this gorgeous meal that everybody could see right now on our social media that has corn, delicious looking fries, and a steak?
1: So we love the Ryu all-inclusive resorts, and so we've stayed at a couple over the years, and so as a family, we went to Playa del Carmen, and they have this steakhouse called the Black Cow. We went probably three times, and it was amazing. Steak was cooked perfectly every time, medium rare. The corn was amazing. The kids were fighting over the fries. It was perfect.
0: Here's the problem I have with this photo. It's not enough fries. Like, when you go to a steakhouse, you want 1,000 bazillion fries. And I'm counting here. You have 1, 2, 3, 4, 5, 6, 7, 8, 9, 10. I mean, they're like the steakish fries, but there's 11 fries. I don't blame your kids. You would have to remove me from the situation because I'd be smacking them out of their hand.
1: But I didn't mention that we also got two appetizers that came with the meal. So there was Caesar salad and mozzarella sticks and dessert.
0: I mean, you got me sold, Christina. This looks absolutely delicious. What's up with this selection of sauces that came with it?
1: Oh, there was chimichurri, steak sauce, and their steak sauce was really different. It wasn't like A1 and a gravy. My favorite was the chimichurri because I love chimichurri to begin with, but it was so good. And I tried them all.
0: I like that they serve them all. I don't like when I have to choose one. Give me the option to try them all with every single different bite.
1: Exactly.
0: All the finalists are up right now on our social media at Anna and Raven. Go vote. Hey, I'm Anna.
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5: From the Cromwell Media Nashville Weather Center, today will be sunny and hot with a high near 100 and heat index values as high as 112. Winds will be calm. Tonight, mostly clear with a low around 76. Saturday, a slight chance of showers and thunderstorms after 3 p.m. high near 99. Heat index up to 111. Saturday night, clearing with a low around 75. And that's the latest from Cromwell Media.
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0: It's one of my favorite things we do every week. Nick is in for Raven. Raven's son is getting married tonight. He's out the rest of the day.
1: Oh, is tonight the night?
0: Tonight's the night.
1: Ah.
0: Yes.
1: Congratulations.
0: Hey, but you know what's coming up next? It's called Middle Schooler News. So, Nick, every week a middle schooler joins us on the air and they share the three biggest news stories of the week. And I love it because it gives the kids the opportunity to be on the radio if they want. I'm more than happy to help them write their stories and kind of coach them a little bit.
1: Are we talking like, they ran out of tots at lunch the other day?
0: No, like anything that's happening in the world that they want to talk about. They get the freedom to choose what three things they think are important. They deliver it to the world. It's
1: amazing.
0: Wonderful. Yeah. If you have a middle schooler who's interested, or maybe you're a middle schooler and you're listening right now, you can sign up at annaandraven.com. And we're very excited because Caleb is coming up next.
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0: And now, Anna and Raven's middle schooler news.
1: Nick is in for Raven this week while Raven is out celebrating his son's wedding. Nick, every week, a middle schooler joins us on the air to share the three biggest news stories.
2: The three biggest news stories from middle school? It must be nobody likes my haircut, my locker is so gross, and I hate gym class.
1: Oh, let's find out. Caleb, thank you for being our middle schooler this week. We really appreciate it.
3: Yeah.
1: Did you start school yet?
3: Yeah, I'm like sitting in front of it right now.
1: Oh, okay. You probably want to go into class. But go ahead. Tell me all about your school. Is it great? Where do you go to school?
3: I go to school at Pointer Middle School in Hillsborough.
2: What grade are you in?
3: I'm in seventh grade.
1: Very nice. Do you want to say hello or give a shout out to any of your friends or your family?
3: I'm going to give a shout out to my second grade teacher.
1: Oh, what's their name?
3: Miss Phelan Clays.
1: And why do you like your second grade teacher so much?
3: She was probably my favorite teacher that I've ever had.
2: Oh my God, my second grade teacher was my favorite teacher ever too.
1: That is wonderful. And I'm sure it means a lot for her to hear you say that. So thank you for sharing that. All right, Caleb, give us those three big news stories.
3: Fat Bear Week coming soon. 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
1: It's my favorite. Fat Bear Week is my favorite. I love watching them nonstop. I get no work done when it's happening, and I just cheer for the underdog, the skinniest fat bear, because I'm like, you can do it. If you just set your mind to it, you can do it. Nick, do you obsess over Fat Bear Week?
2: I never knew much about Fat Bear Week.
1: Oh, now you do. Now you do. Now you know all about it. You can watch it online. They look to see who becomes the fattest bear during the week, and you follow them online.
2: Is this like a guilt-free shark week?
1: Kind of, but you cheer for the fatness of the bears.
2: That sounds like a lot of fun.
1: Go ahead. Give us that second story.
3: New Seabird robot. Swiss and U.S. engineers at MIT and EPFL designed a flapping wing aerial aquatic vehicle, FAAV, to collect samples near iceberg.
1: It's a robot bird?
3: Yeah.
1: Would you want a robot bird as a pet?
3: Sure.
1: Yeah. Do you have any real pets?
3: I have two fish.
1: What are the fish's names?
3: I don't think we ever named them.
1: That's so sad.
2: How'd you never give them a name? Riggs and Murtaugh, Han and Solo, Cagney and Lacey? Come on.
1: If you love your fish, let's give them names. Can we name them right now?
3: Sure.
1: What would you like to name them?
3: Jeremy.
1: Yeah.
3: And Bob.
1: Jeremy and Bob.
2: Just like two guys from HR?
1: We don't judge here. That's their names, and now they're loved. If you could only have Jeremy and Bob or the robot bird as a pet, what would you choose?
3: A robot bird.
1: Okay. That's really sad for Jeremy and Bob.
2: Of course you go robo bird. I mean, you can get two fish at any corner pet store.
1: All right, moving on. Story number three, Caleb.
3: State Fair sets new record. The Iowa State Fair set a record for overall attendance at 1,218,834 people visiting in 2026.
1: What's your favorite fair food?
3: Cotton candy.
1: Good choice. Nick, you go to the fair. What's the one thing you have to eat?
2: Anything deep fried on a stick.
1: Mm-hmm. Fried dough. Fried dough with sauce and cheese. A nice pizza frite. I'll take that any day of the week. Well, Caleb, you did such a wonderful job being our middle schooler of the week. Thank you so much.
3: Yeah.
1: You can go into class now, all right? Sound good?
3: Yeah.
1: Tell your second grade teacher I said hi.
3: Okay.
1: All right. Thanks, Caleb. If you have a middle schooler that would like to be featured, you can sign them up at annaandraven.com.
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0: Normally, around this time, every weekday, we play Can't Beat Raven. Raven is out celebrating his son's wedding this weekend.
1: Hooray! Yay! He's someone else's problem now.
0: When he's back on Tuesday, that jackpot is going to be $3,000. That's a whole lot of cash. Remember, you could always sign up to play at annaandraven.com. But Nick has been kind enough to come in and hang out with me the last couple days. And the one thing he is very good at is impressions.
1: I am a master thespian. I enjoy. Would you like a little tease right now? You want a quick one?
0: I would like
1: a,
0: yes, please.
2: Luke, I am your father.
0: These are too easy. These are too easy.
1: Oh, they are?
0: Yeah, the Star Wars. It's, I don't know, what's his name?
1: It's technically Empire. I don't know. Chewbacca? What's his name? Oh, you've only insulted every man, child, and super dork within the sound of your voice all across America. Nice job.
0: You want to play? Text the word Nick, N-I-C-K, to 1-800-330-9999.
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0: Our friend Nick is here in for Raven while Raven is out celebrating his son's wedding tonight. And when he's back on Tuesday, the jackpot for Can't Beat Raven will be $3,000. But in the meantime, Nick is a master thespian.
1: Good morning, Vietnam.
0: See what you did there? That was good. That was like an impression. So if you can correctly get 3 out of 5 right of his impressions, I don't care what you name, the movie, the character, we're going to give you a $100 gift card. All right, Kathy, you know your stuff? You know your movies?
2: I would say 50-50.
0: All right. Well, that's not really that. I don't know. How do you feel about that, Nick?
2: No.
0: Yeah, no. All right, here's how it's going to work. Nick is going to give you impressions, and if you get it right, 3 out of 5, we're going to give you a $100 gift card. How's that sound?
2: That sounds like a plan.
0: All right, here we go.
1: All right, and I love it when a plan comes together, Kathy. Here we go. Let's go to the movies together. Here's your first one. I'm tired of these snakes on this plane.
0: Do I have to beep that? Do I have to beep that? Are you serious, Nick? This is a family-friendly show.
2: Honestly, I have no clue.
0: Oh, my gosh. And after all that? After all that beeping I had to just do. All right. What is it, Nick?
1: That's Sam Jackson from Snakes on a Plane.
0: All right. 0 for 5. Second one. Go,
2: yeah,
0: go.
2: Not good.
1: All right, here we go. Ready? Speaking of planes, get off my plane.
2: Airplane?
1: No, I was looking for Harrison Ford in Air Force One when he played the president and he told the bad guys to get off his plane.
0: I mean, this game gets worse and worse.
1: I know. But if we're all going to suffer, we're going to suffer together.
0: Okay, so you need to get the next three right to win the gift card.
1: Come on, Kathy. I believe in you.
2: Come on. I need it.
3: Kathy, you know what? You could have been somebody. You could have been a contender instead of a bum, which is what I am.
2: Rocky.
1: No, I'm sorry. I was looking for Marlon Brando from On the Waterfront.
0: I mean, nobody knows even what he's saying, Nick. All right. Well, now you've lost, Kathy. You've just lost.
2: I have.
0: All right. Let's get these other two just for fun.
1: Okay, fine. All right.
3: But being that this is a .44 Magnum, the most powerful handgun in the world, you got to ask yourself one question. Do I feel lucky? Well, do you, punk?
0: Any idea, Kathy?
2: Nope.
0: All right.
1: We were looking for Will Ferrell in Anchorman. Oh, come on, that's Dirty Harry. My entire movie, the IMDb is insulted. It's all shutting down.
0: Our boss said that you were good at this, and he lied. Well, I'm sorry, Kathy. You didn't win the gift card. We're going to take the next caller at 1-800-330-9999, and you will win it. And Nick, I hope you feel terrible about yourself. I'm just kidding. You did a wonderful job. Thanks for coming in.
1: Acting?
0: Think you have problems with your significant other?
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0: Congratulations. You made it to Friday. It wasn't always easy, right?
1: No, this week especially, like, it's a back-to-school week for a lot of people nationwide. Like, it's a tough week, so, like, you deserve that drink.
0: You know, and the other part about this is that there's the sadness that goes along with it. Really kind of is...

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1: Right.

0: Mommy's Margarita Friday.
1: Oh, Mama.
0: Anna and Raven.
2: Congratulations, you made it to Friday, the Friday of Labor Day weekend. It wasn't easy to get here. So Nick is in for Raven today while Raven is out. And Nick, how this works is that you get to share what you accomplished this week that has made you earn your margarita or whatever fills your cup.
3: My children made it to school with clothes on.
2: Congratulations, you did it.
3: Hey!
2: Yes!
3: Margarita me time!
2: Tequila! How about you? What did you do this week to earn your margarita? 1-800-330-9999. Destiny.
4: Well, surprisingly and excitingly enough, I finished an ebook that I started. And of course, I mean, like everybody else, I use AI, but I finished it and I'm super excited. I finished the ebook. Now I can actually put it out there and I'm super excited about that. Wait, I have to celebrate.
2: I have questions. How do you write a book but use AI?
4: Well, I created my title, I created all the information, and I told it what I wanted it to be about. And then it created it, it put it in order, it gave my chapter, you know, it just did everything. And then, of course, I had to modify it a little bit because it didn't really sound like me. We got it done.
3: Oh, actually, you know, it's funny, Anna. I think I actually saw this book listed on Amazon earlier today. It was called How to Write an Ebook Using AI by Destiny, Claude, and Gemini.
2: That's so nice. It's so good. I don't know. You're going to sell it for real, though?
4: Yeah, that's the whole point.
2: I mean, right. Do people buy these? Do people buy these? No,
3: it's 2026. People will buy anything.
2: I guess that's true, Nick. All right. Well, enjoy your margarita. I'm going to write 13 ebooks this weekend. That's what I'm going to do.
3: Do it.
2: Yeah. And I'm going to sell them all online for $1 each.
4: Exactly. I'm selling mine for $12.
2: Evelyn, what did you do this week to earn your margarita?
5: So my 7-year-old's room smelled so bad. And apparently, so she made macaroni sculptures in school. And she made another one on her own, but with cooked macaroni and cheese.
3: Oh.
5: It was disgusting by the time I found it.
2: I don't understand why kids do this. They bring food into their rooms when they know they're not supposed to, and then they just leave it there. Nick, this week I found a yogurt, empty yogurt with the spoon still in it, like all spilled on my daughter's desk in her bedroom. My 7-year-old, not the teenager.
3: Well, before we go anywhere else, congratulations. Your 7-year-old eats yogurt.
2: It's like Dan in full of sugar. It doesn't count.
3: Ah, it's more dessert than a Greek yogurt.
2: It's
3: okay.
2: Not Greek yogurt, gotcha. With protein, yeah. Like nothing like that. And I was so irrationally mad about it because I was like, the ants and like, you know, all the things that were going to happen.
3: Oh,
2: from
3: it's an
2: yogurt.
3: Absolute bacteria-laden horror show. You should call the CDC to clean it up.
2: Agreed. What did you do this week to earn your margarita? You know what, Nick? You know what doesn't go bad?
3: What?
2: Tequila. 1-800-330-9999. Enjoy your margarita this weekend.
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2: It all comes down to you. Who is going to win this $500 DoorDash gift card? Nick, all summer long, we've been asking people to submit photos of their vacation foods, like that one dish they ate on vacation that was so delicious.
3: I'm already hungry.
2: Oh, gosh. The pictures are incredible. They're going to make your mouth water. You can go vote right now on Instagram or Facebook at Anna and Raven, and you're going to decide who wins. But we talked to a whole bunch of people that were the finalists, and we had a message come in because she was on vacation in Ireland. But here, talk about where she had her food from.
4: Hi, my name is Jordan, and my best meal was in Thailand. I got to have a truly once-in-a-lifetime meal, 8 or 9 courses up in the treetops of Koh Samui, spoiled with Tom Yum-style oysters and a beautiful chocolate coconut dessert that was made to look like a coconut, all the while in the treetops having dinner amongst beautiful bird song in Koh Samui.
2: When's the last time you had dinner amongst bird song?
3: Dinner amongst beautiful bird song. I don't think that has actually ever happened to me. I mean, I should probably just pull up right now to this beautiful bird song and enjoy a meal.
2: I didn't even understand what she was saying. She's like, Tom Yum, oysters. And I just was like already being swept away somewhere. And also, she's in Ireland and talking about her trip to Thailand. She travels, right?
3: This girl gets around
2: the globe. I like it. It's like my dream come true. All right, you want to see all these dishes for yourself and decide who had the best meal over summer vacation? You can go vote now at Anna and Raven on Instagram or Facebook.
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0: Candace, I'm looking at this lobster roll and it looks good. It looks really good. All summer long, we've been taking your submissions for Anna and Raven's vacation foods. Who had the best meal while they were on vacation? It all comes down to this. We have our finalists, and now it's your turn to go vote on our social media, Instagram or Facebook at Anna and Raven. Who should be the big winner? Vote all weekend long. Candace, you got a lock with this lobster roll.
1: It was fantastic.
0: Yeah. Wait a minute. So this is your very first lobster roll. So tell us where you were visiting.
1: Bar Harbor, Maine, mm-hmm. and stayed at a hotel called Atlantic Oceanside Hotel, and never had lobster, so hence I never had a lobster roll, and of course I have to try it, because where else are you going to have the best lobster?
0: Right, Maine's the place.
1: So, so there was a restaurant inside the hotel called The Bistro, and believe it or not, the food was absolutely delicious there. Had the lobster roll for the first time, and then had it numerous times while I was there.
0: I don't blame you. Did they cost $1 million? Because that's my problem with lobster rolls, is that I love them so much, but they cost so much money.
1: You know what? Truthfully, I thought it was going to be a lot less because it is Maine and they have so much lobster.
0: Right.
1: But the average lobster dish was between like $30 and $40 for a lobster roll. But it came with the French fries and fixings and other things.
0: I see here that you have the drawn butter on the side. My mouth is just watering looking at it. Now, I'm going to ask you a question, and you can tell me if I'm a disgusting human being. But I had a lobster roll, and again, expensive. Though I think the one I got was like $42 because I had to get it on a gluten-free bun. And if you look at this lobster roll on our Instagram, you can see there's a tremendous amount of lobster. But my lobster roll had four chunks of lobster. That was it. And one of the chunks fell on the ground while I was eating it. And I was outside, so it hit the gravel on the ground. And I debated, because I was like, that's like $12 worth of lobster that just fell. Would you have eaten it off the ground, yes or no?
1: No, I would not have eaten it off the ground.
0: I didn't either, because it was heavily populated, and there was a lot of people there. But like, if I was alone, or it was like slow at that restaurant, and my husband wasn't like giving me the evil eye, I would have eaten it gravel and all. I really would have.
1: But I prevented it from falling, because first I was eating it with a fork, so none of it would fall out of the lobster roll.
0: Yeah. It was a learning curve for you. It was your first one. Well, I love it, Candace. And congratulations on making it to the finals. They're going to be voting all weekend long.
1: Yay. Thank you. Thank you very much.
0: Let's see who's next. Hey, Michelle.
2: Yes.
0: This pizza looks delicious, and that's because you're eating it in Italy. Am I right, or am I right?
2: You are so right. And it was so good. It was just very different than here. It was heavenly. Oh. Just heavenly.
0: First of all, was this your first time visiting Italy?
2: Correct. First time. I had been working for 47 years as an x-ray tech, 37 in the ER. And I said, I'm going to go with my husband's friends. And we went, and it was the very first time I ever set foot.
0: You know, interestingly, you call the pizza light and airy. And it's true. I think a lot of people don't realize that true Italian pizza is not like the thick crust like we have here in America.
2: Correct.
0: So what was your favorite part about it?
2: I think just the taste was so, and the sauce. The sauce was heavenly, and it just went down so easy.
0: What parts of Italy did you visit?
2: I visited Amalfi, Rome, Sorrento, Pisitano.
0: Very nice.
2: Yeah.
0: Well, it sounds like you had a wonderful time. And my favorite part about this pizza picture is that half of it is eaten. Like, you couldn't even wait. Yeah, you're like, let me eat a slice, and then I will take a picture of it and submit it for this.
2: Yep, I went right on it. Yeah, I couldn't help it. I just went right on it.
0: Well, congrats again on making it to the finals. Now it's your turn to decide who's winning this $500 DoorDash gift card. 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Do you have what it takes to beat Raven and can't beat Raven?
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4: From the Cromwell Media Nashville Weather Center, today will be sunny and hot with a high near 100 and heat index values up to 112. Tonight will be mostly clear with a low around 76. Saturday brings a slight chance of showers and thunderstorms after 3 p.m. with a high near 99. The overnight low will be around 75, and that's the latest from Cromwell Media.
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14: Are you having a baby right now?
15: Metaphorically or literally?
0: Literally. Oh. Nick, are you having a baby?
15: No, I can't.
0: Well, you don't know if you don't try, you know?
15: All right, well, I'm up for anything. YOLO.
0: Labor Day delivery stories. If you go into labor between today all the way through Monday for Labor Day, we want to hear your stories on Tuesday. You can call 1-800-330-9999. You can also send us a text at that same number. Say, hey, can you call us on Tuesday? We're having a baby. And we're going to take all the submissions, get your stories on the air. And then here comes the best part. We're going to put your name in a hat to win a whole bunch of diapers, because that's what you need.
15: Oh, diapers and wipes. Those are the first two things everyone needs. Oh, and also, real quick, if I may.
0: Yeah.
15: If you go into labor while you're traveling during Labor Day, no pictures.
0: Right. That seems fair. Yeah.
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1: Week in Song, every week, producer John joins us to sing the news of the week. Because, Nick, we figured if you're going to get bad news, it's better off if somebody's singing it to you.
2: 100%.
1: Yep. Nick is in for Raven this week, John, yes. While Raven is marrying off his son tonight.
3: Wow.
1: Yes.
3: All right, Jordan, let's go, buddy.
1: I know. Big night. Big night.
3: Fun? Nick, it's great to meet you.
2: Nice to meet you as well, John.
3: Here's some really not good news.
1: Good.
3: Okay, the debt is now $40 trillion with a T. Dollars.
1: Nobody even knows what that means.
3: Nobody
1: He's like
3: knows.
1: bazillion dollars.
2: It's not my debt, though. It's fine.
3: Yeah. Right, exactly. Exactly. You know why? That money's not real.
1: Right.
3: I don't know what it means. If we paid it all off, would it end world hunger or keep all of our streets clean? I have a feeling that it won't. But here's a scarier thought. All money isn't real. It's a made-up system to figure out what things cost. It's all pretend. Money's not real.
1: Except when you need it to, like, buy things and survive.
3: Oh, right. No, it's real, like, you know, to live.
1: Right.
3: But it's not, like, real as a concept.
1: I asked my husband the other day. He's a finance guy. He's a money guy. The debt, the national debt. I go, who do we owe it to? I don't think he could even answer. He's like, other countries and people and other, and it was, he got all flustered
2: yeah.
1: by it.
2: You owe it to the man, the Illuminati,
1: uh-huh.
2: Everything that you've been told doesn't exist but actually does beneath
1: Zombies?
2: The surface.
3: The lizard people.
2: Basically, in the end, you know who we owe it to? Tom Cruise.
1: That's it.
3: 1,000%. Now, speaking of things that aren't real, Lake Ontario is now Lake America.
1: Good.
3: Because we just took a body of water and we said, no, it's called this now.
1: We do what we want around here.
3: We absolutely do what we want right now. Here's the thing, though. MapQuest is defying everybody. They're calling it Lake Ontario, and people love them for it.
2: Don't you feel in a certain way that this might all be like a long play, like this renaming of Lake Ontario as Lake America is really just like a sponsored bit, a hashtag sponsored bit by MapQuest?
3: Oh, man. It's like if a great lake had a title sponsor, that would be amazing.
1: Well, the best part is like nobody even knew that you could download MapQuest and use it on your phone, like Waze.
3: Right.
1: And then
3: right.
1: I was like, wait a minute, what? That's a real thing that people do?
3: I remember printing it out to like get directions
1: yes.
3: to my friend's house in 2002.
1: Right.
3: That's what I
2: to
3: did.
2: To go 7 miles, it took 19 sheets of paper.
1: Right.
3: Yeah. Right now. Now, Lake Ontario is now a thing of the past. They called it Lake America, at least on Google Maps. But MapQuest makes a bold return, defying the mandate. They're number one on the Apple Store, so people think it's pretty great. Number one. That's how successful that is, just from not changing the name.
2: Just from standing up to the man.
3: This is what Rage Against the Machine was talking about.
2: Maps on parade.
1: All right, and what is the third story?
3: All right, the third story is some actual good news. Tiger Woods is off the road.
2: Hey.
3: Yay!
1: Wait, but did you hear that he's still allowed to drive golf carts, though?
3: I was going to bring that up. And when they asked the judge about that, the judge literally said, you know what? I don't know.
1: Nope.
3: I'm going to have to look into that. That's right, but no, yeah.
2: I think that's what I want to do in my retirement is be a golf cart driver.
1: Of course.
3: Oh, my gosh.
2: Vacation communities
3: now,
2: that's like they're like the new Uber. It's the greatest thing ever.
3: So let's talk about it, right?
1: Mm-hmm.
3: They finally got Tiger off of these streets. His neighbors finally get to experience peace. No more rollover wrecks with cars left on fire. Tiger, you can afford a driver.
1: Yep.
3: Oh, yeah. No pun intended. Get a new driver.
1: Oh, yay!
2: The cruel irony of the world's greatest golfer being terrible with what made him millions. The driver.
3: The driver. Right.
1: See what he did there?
3: I did. You know what? And I made the joke and I missed it.
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0: If it was up to my daughters, I truly believe they would still be in my womb right now. My kids did not want to come out. Both of them had to be evacuated by C-section.
1: For reals?
0: Yeah. Like I don't know if my body just doesn't know how to go into labor or if my kids just refuse to leave because it's warm in there and I would feed them good stuff like Doritos.
1: So they just loved the day spa at Club Amniosis?
0: Loved it.
1: Yeah.
0: Labor Day delivery stories. 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And that's why delivery stories are so exciting, right?
1: Yeah, I know. Eventually, like, the storks are just going to be replaced by drones, though.
0: Oh, how sad. They're not nearly as cute.
1: No, they're not. You can hear them coming a mile away.
0: Labor Day delivery stories. 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

0: Congratulations, you did it. You made it to Friday. Woo!
1: Yeah, yes. Baby!
2: Yeehaw.
1: Come on!
3: Right before the holiday weekend, too. It's nice. It's a nice one. It's a good Friday. What was the weirdest thing you saw this week? You could always call or text 1-800-330-9999. Nick is in for Raven. Raven's out. Producer Sophia. Producer Justin. I had a lizard frog run across my foot last night into the pond in front of my house.
4: Good.
3: I didn't know what it was, but it was small. It was slimy. It looked like a frog because it was slightly hopping, but also very fast and kind of resembled a lizard. And I tried to explain to my husband that a lizard frog had run across my foot, and he told me that was not a real thing.
5: A lizard frog?
3: A lizard frog.
2: Lizard frog.
5: No. Like, unless you're growing, like, Jurassic Pond,
3: yeah,
5: lizard frog doesn't exist yet.
3: We might. It's pretty gross.
5: Welcome to Jurassic Pond.
3: Where the lizard frogs live.
2: Just because we can't.
5: Can you think of, imagine, like, what her mosquito squad bill must be having, like, a lizard frog pond across from her house?
3: It's disgusting. Ooh. It really is. Producer Sophia, strangest thing you saw this week.
4: I mobile ordered my coffee yesterday, and I walked into the coffee shop, and there was a bird on the mobile ordering station. I thought it was a decoration, and it was not. It was a real bird.
5: What kind?
4: It looked like a pigeon, but I'm not sure.
5: Ew, gross. Yeah.
2: Wow.
3: Sophia, you don't know all the different types of birds that exist?
4: No.
3: No, I don't.
5: So
3: no,
5: wait,
3: I don't.
5: Pigeon just became a bird?
4: It's like the umbrella term for a bird.
5: Okay. Yeah.
4: In my head.
3: Yeah.
5: It had wings. I didn't want to touch it.
4: Yeah, everything's just a pigeon.
3: It's always weird. You know where I always see a lot of birds and I think it's weird? Home Depot.
4: Yeah.
3: How they just like fly in and decide they live there now.
5: They run that place.
3: This is it.
5: Yeah. Yeah, they totally run that place.
3: Mm-hmm. Justin, weirdest thing you saw this week?
2: I'm not very happy about it. I was in the men's room and...
5: Oh, boy.
2: Yeah. Yeah.
5: And, all right.
2: In one of the stalls that was open and empty, there was a hamburger wrapper on the floor.
5: Oh, no. Yeah, no, we have gone over this before. You don't eat where you blank. No.
2: Correct.
5: No, it is not acceptable.
2: I was disturbed.
3: Is there anything okay to eat in the toilet?
2: No. Nothing.
5: Mm. Nothing. No, not your breakfast. You're not even allowed to bring a beverage.
2: No.
3: Oh, I bring my coffee cup.
4: Yeah, same.
3: Yeah.
5: Wait, I was just going to ask you, ladies, if you ever go in there and like have a hot coffee while you're...
3: Not wild, but I'll
5: I know you guys don't use the restroom. You're just beautiful creatures of the earth.
3: Right. Absolutely.
4: Thank
3: just evaporates
5: yes,
3: into thin
5: you.
3: Air.
5: You don't sweat.
4: Exactly.
5: Yeah,
4: no.
5: Exactly.
3: Yeah. No, but I'll bring my coffee cup into the bathroom and leave it on the sink. I know in theory that's disgusting,
4: yeah,
3: but I still do it.
4: Whatever.
3: It
5: is. Like they even talked about how like public restrooms should have like coffee or like food areas that you where you can set it down outside and you can mark your name down like when you pick up your mobile order.
4: Sure. That's almost what the sink is
2: locker.
4: For.
2: Mm.
4: Yeah.
2: Sink, yeah.
3: How about a chicken tender? Like, if you walk in with a chicken tender, it stays pretty self-contained. Like, you could probably put it on a piece of paper and... Never mind. Okay.
5: Wow, this just took a very dark yet delicious turn.
3: Yeah. Mm. All right, Nick, go ahead. Give it to us. Strangest thing you saw this week.
5: Everybody knows it is fantasy football draft season. Everyone's involved, you know, got their war rooms together and they're having their drafts and putting together their fake football teams.
3: Me too.
5: I saw a guy out to dinner by himself with a blow-up doll. And I knew exactly what it was. He was serving a fantasy football punishment. You see, Sophia, oftentimes when you lose your fantasy football league, you have to sign up to a verbal agreement to serve a punishment the next year. People sometimes have to, like, take airplane flights and just raw dog the flight, or they have to stay in a bar and they can only drink their way out of there. One of the most popular ones is either wearing a sign around town that says, I suck at fantasy football, or dining alone with a blow-up doll.
4: Okay, I did know that. Thank you for explaining it to me, though.
5: Oh, my God, I just mansplained.
4: Yeah. A little bit.
3: I mean, you should have mansplained it to me, because I didn't know what was happening.
5: Okay, can you edit that out where I said Sophia and say Anna instead?
3: Yeah.
5: Okay, thanks.
3: No problem. We'll do that in post. Okay, 1-800-330-9999. You can call or text Strangest Thing You Saw This Week. Hey, I'm Anna.
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3: You made it to Friday. What was the weirdest thing that happened this week? Stuck out. 1-800-330-9999. Sarah.
4: So I work for this pest control company, and I was spraying these apartments on the inside. Well, I usually don't know these tenants. It's my first time spraying on the inside for them. And then I hear a knock on my window where this older gentleman offered me pork skins.
3: He has offered you pork skins?
4: Yes.
3: Okay. And did you accept it?
4: And I was like, I did not. Oh. I was like, no, I'm okay. I'm good. And then he was trying to force me to eat them. I was like, no, I'm okay. And then he says, well, I love you.
3: And what did you, Sarah, did you tell him that you loved him too?
4: No, I rolled up my window and I drove away.
3: Oh.
5: Wait a second. So this guy literally offered you pork rinds, and then when you refused them, he said he loved you, and then you drove away.
4: Yes, because I didn't know what to say.
3: This is how the greatest love stories of all time start.
5: Truly, this is like romance as old as time itself. This is veritably Shakespearean.
3: If there was a rom-com, Matthew McConaughey would play the guy offering you pork skins.
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Because some songs never get old. 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But Totally Hits 93.3. We are Totally Nashville. And

0: Congratulations, you made it to Friday. What did you do this week or what did you see this week that stood out? And man, it was weird. 1-800-330-9999. Andrew, strangest thing you saw this week?
1: So for me, the strangest thing I saw this week is that I saw a grown man walking through the parking lot carrying which looked like a full-size cardboard cutout of himself. And I couldn't figure out why he had it or where he was taking it.
2: Yeah, well, it could be a viral promotion, or it could be just the kind of guy that you end up in the trunk of his car. I bet you, though, Andrew, I'm going to guess, is he probably lost his fantasy league. See, I've seen a lot of people doing crazy things when they suck at fantasy and they have to do fantasy punishments. Like Anna, recently I saw somebody dining alone in a restaurant, but they weren't dining alone. They were dining opposite a blow-up doll.
0: Nice. Yeah. You know, that was
2: 100%,
0: a bet. 100%
2: of fantasy punishment.
0: Yes. Isabella, how about you? Strangest thing you saw this week, or did?
3: I saw my neighbor dragging a huge bag, plastic bag, and it was like 3 o'clock in the morning to the curb, to the trash can. It kind of weirded me out. They're really like quiet and to themselves.
2: Mm-hmm.
3: I don't know. I just felt like something was in that bag that was human.
2: What's in the box? What's in the box? Why would you have to take the trash out at 3 a.m. unless, of course, you're getting rid of remains or evidence, correct?
0: I agree.
3: That's what I'm thinking.
0: It's real shady. Yeah. It's real weird. Tell me if I'm a bad human being. It's not a body, but my husband, he wants to throw away a rug, but we have a garbage company that has to come pick up our trash, and we're not allowed to. So his plan is to just cut it up and put it in giant black plastic bags.
2: It's the only way of course that's how you do it.
0: No, I said that's cheating, but you can't do that. We're not supposed to throw away rugs or household items. So if I roll it up and put it in plastic, that's the first thing I thought when you said this. I was like, we're probably throwing away rugs they're not supposed to throw away.
2: Oh, but you know, like when you have to throw away your leaves and they say like, oh, no branches or no shrubbery, like you cut it up into small pieces and you tuck it into the leaf bags. You don't have to go down to the transfer station and do that.
0: Seems like it's breaking the law. All right, Frank, yours has nothing to do with neighbors. What is the strangest thing you saw or did this week?
4: A weird kind of sexy improv comedy show with puppets.
2: A weird sexy improv comedy show with puppets.
4: Yes.
2: You performed in it or you saw it?
4: I saw it.
0: Did you have to pay for the tickets?
4: Yes.
0: Oh, how much were the tickets?
4: Rather expensive, actually. It's a national troupe. But it was very unique and very, very funny.
0: Hand puppets or life-size puppets? Does it matter?
2: I think it matters. Are we talking like Avenue Q size? Or are we talking like...
4: Brian Henson's Puppet Up. It actually was hilarious.
0: Puppet Up? They're sexy puppets?
2: Did you take the kids?
4: Yeah. No.
0: No, you're crazy. This is a sexy puppet show. What are you
2: kidding? You got to learn somehow. I don't want to have that talk with my 13-year-old. Let the puppets do the work.
0: It says a whirlwind of laughter and puppetry, Puppet Up Uncensored. Wow. All right.
2: Did you notice a lot of, can I ask, were there a lot of single men there in trench coats?
4: Some asthmatics.
0: Look at the cleavage on this puppet. This is tremendous. It's weird.
2: Did you think you would live this long to actually be talking about puppet cleavage on the air, Anna? You've made it.
0: Dreams do come true.
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0: That's Ace of Base with their number one song from 1994. It's Cindy. Happy Friday. We've got a busy weekend in Nashville with the Nashville Dance Fest, the 9 to 5K tomorrow morning, plus college football and the Nashville Sounds in town all weekend. 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
3: From the Cromwell Media Nashville Weather Center, today will be sunny and hot with a high near 100 and heat index values up to 112. Tonight will be mostly clear with a low around 76. Saturday brings a slight chance of showers and thunderstorms after 3 p.m. with a high near 99 and heat index values up to 111. And that's the latest from Cromwell Media.
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Moms and daughters are invited to slow down and reconnect September 11th through 13th at Deer Run, just south of Franklin. The getaway includes an outdoor movie night, glow dance party, wagon rides, stargazing, campfires, s'mores, and recreation access across Deer Run's 150-acre property. The mother-daughter weekend is popular for ages 5 to 14, but daughters of all ages are welcome. And don't forget to join me, Music City's DJ Ace, for Saturday Night Fever from 8 to 10 every Saturday as I take you back with the hits remixed club style to get your Saturday night started right. 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

Billy Joel on Totally Hits 93.3. It's Cindy. If you are looking for something new to watch this weekend, The Whisper Man is a new thriller on Netflix. It stars Robert De Niro and Adam Scott and Michael Keaton. It is a nail biter. And Leanne Morgan's comedy series, Leanne, started season 2 this week, and it's really funny. She's going to be here at Bridgestone in December and again in January. And I found a new drama on Netflix. It's an Australian series, and it's called Airport Chaplain. It was really good. Let's get back to the music. Pat Benatar on Totally Hits 93.3.

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0: That's Crowded House on Totally Hits 93.3. It's Cindy. College football season is here. We've got Vandy taking on Austin Peay tomorrow and MTSU taking on Murray State tomorrow. There's a big pep rally in Murfreesboro tonight. The Blue Zoo Bash starting at 7. Up next, I've got music from Huey Lewis in the news and a chance to win Journey tickets. I'll tell you how next on Totally Hits 93.3.
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3: From the Cromwell Media Nashville Weather Center, today will be mostly sunny and hot with a high near 100. Heat index values could reach 112. Tonight will be mostly clear with a low around 76. Saturday brings a slight chance of afternoon showers and thunderstorms with a high near 99 and heat index values up to 111. Saturday night will clear with a low around 75. And that's the latest from Cromwell Media.
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That is Queen on Totally Hits 93.3. It's Cindy. Freddie Mercury would have turned 80 tomorrow. Can you believe it? There's a couple of new documentaries coming out this year. The first one, a docuseries about Matthew Perry. It's going to be on Netflix starting October 27th. And very exciting, George Michael's Faith Tour from 1988. They've remastered the film, and it looks like it's going to be amazing. George Michael's Faith Tour in theaters this December. It's George Michael on Totally Hits 93.3.

0: Cause I gotta have faith. I gotta have faith. 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
1: 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Nashville will mark the 25th anniversary of 9/11 with a public remembrance ceremony Friday, September 11th. The Nashville Fire Department, Mayor Freddie O'Connell, and the IAFF Local 140 will begin with a procession down Broadway at 8 a.m., starting at 6th Avenue South. The ceremony follows at 8:30 at the Fallen Firefighters Memorial outside the Skirmerhorn Symphony Center near the pedestrian bridge. Mayor O'Connell, Fire Chief William Swan, and Union President Addis Kendall are scheduled to attend. And those are your hits around town from Totally Hits 93.3. We are Totally Nashville.

The Doobie Brothers on Totally Hits 93.3. They're going to be here in Franklin at the First Bank Amp on October 11th. And this month, we've got Roger Daltrey at the Ryman on September 9th and John Waite at the Franklin Theater on September 10th. I am loading up the lunch hour for a Friday with music from the Eagles and Cyndi Lauper next on Totally Hits 93.3. 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

0: 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It's Cindy. Today is National College Color Day. So here's my dilemma. I went to school at the University of Tennessee at Martin and to Memphis State. So that's orange and blue and blue and gray. And my husband is a total Auburn fan, and that's orange and blue. So I figure if I can wear orange or blue today, I'm good. Coming up in the lunch hour, I've got music from Blondie and Phil Collins. Keep it right here on Totally Hits 93.3.
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3: From the Cromwell Media Nashville Weather Center, today will be mostly sunny and hot, with a high near 100. Heat index values could reach 112. Tonight will be mostly clear, with a low around 76. Saturday brings a slight chance of showers and thunderstorms after 3 p.m., with a high near 99. The heat index may reach 111. Saturday night will be mostly clear, with a low near 75. And that's the latest from Cromwell Media.
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And if you're celebrating your birthday this weekend, today is Beyonce's birthday. She turns 45. Tomorrow would have been Freddie Mercury's 80th birthday. Also celebrating this weekend, Michael Keaton, Macy Gray, Rosie Perez, Jane Curtin, Jeff Foxworthy, and the late David Allen Coe. Happy birthday from all of us at Totally Hits 93.3.

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It's Cindy. Tops at the box office last weekend was once again Spider-Man: A Brand New Day. New movies this week include Fall 2, By Any Means, and Onslaught. And mark your calendars, September 10th, it's Practical Magic 2 with Sandra Bullock and Nicole Kidman. Coming up this half hour, I've got music from the Beatles, and this was a very special day in music history for the Beatles. Keep it right here, Totally Hits 93.3. Totally Nashville.

Hey there, it's DJ Ace with your hits around town on Totally Hits 93.3. The mistletoe merchants are coming to Lebanon. 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

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It's Cindy. It was on this date in music history. Back in 1962, the Beatles went into the Abbey Road studio and recorded Love Me Do with their new drummer, Ringo Starr. It's the

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0: That's Whitesnake on Totally Hits 93.3. It's Cindy, as we head into Labor Day weekend. A lot of people are going to be traveling. If not, they're going to be celebrating in their backyard or with family or at the pool or at the lake. And the most popular foods served this weekend will be hamburgers and hot dogs, potato salad, and watermelon. That's definitely on my menu this weekend. Wherever you're heading, take us with you. 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
3: From the Cromwell Media Nashville Weather Center, tonight will be mostly clear with a low around 76. Saturday brings a slight chance of showers and thunderstorms after 3 p.m., with a high near 99 and heat index values up to 111. Skies clear overnight. Sunday stays sunny with a high near 96. And that's the latest from Cromwell Media.
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The Bee Gees on Totally Hits 93.3. Barry Gibb turned 80 earlier this week, and Freddie Mercury would have been 80 tomorrow. We lost him in 1991. Susan has a request for Eddie Money. I have that one coming up for you, and a classic from Al Green. Keep it right here on Totally Hits 93.3.

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The Jackson 5 on Totally Hits 93.3 on the heels of the very popular movie Michael this year. They are already talking about production start dates for Michael 2 to be out in late 2027. Coming up, I've got music from the Pointer Sisters, and I'll tell you what we're doing special in the 2 o'clock hour. But first, for Susan, it's Eddie Money on Totally Hits 93.3.

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It's Cindy coming up in the 2 o'clock hour. We're going to do our soundtrack cinema, matching music with movies they were in. For instance, Gloria Gaynor's I Will Survive was featured in The Replacements movie with Keanu Reeves. It's Gloria Gaynor on Totally Hits 93.3, Totally Nashville, and 95.1 in Murfreesboro.

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4: From the Cromwell Media Nashville Weather Center, tonight will be mostly clear with a low around 76 and calm wind. Saturday brings sunny hot conditions with a high near 100, though heat index values may reach 111. There is a 30% chance of showers and thunderstorms, mainly late afternoon. Saturday night stays mostly clear with a low near 75. Sunday is sunny with a high near 96. And that's the latest from Cromwell Media.
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It's Cindy on Totally Hits 93.3, and we're playing a little soundtrack cinema this hour. I'm matching songs with movies that they were in. That song, Private Eyes from Hall & Oates, was in the movie Night and Day, starring Cameron Diaz and Tom Cruise. And this song from Bonnie Raitt inspired the entire movie, Something to Talk About, starring Julia Roberts and Kira Sedgwick, Dennis Quaid, and Robert Duvall. Bonnie Raitt on Totally Hits 93.3.

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The Doobie Brothers on Totally Hits 93.3. It's Cindy. We're playing a little soundtrack cinema, matching songs with films or TV series that they were in. I had to really go down the rabbit hole on this one, but the Doobie Brothers actually performed on season 2 of the show What's Happening. Do you remember that one? The episode was called Doobie or Not Doobie. I don't think I remember that one. Anyway, this next song from Mark Cohn was featured in the movie Finding Graceland. It's Walking in Memphis on Totally Hits 93.3.

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Listen up, Election Day is set for Tuesday, November 3rd, with voters casting ballots in the state and federal general election, along with municipal elections in Belle Meade, Forest Hills, and Goodlettsville. Tennessee residents who plan to vote should make sure they're registered ahead of time. Voter registration deadline is Monday, October 5th. 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Journey is bringing the Final Frontier Tour to Nashville. 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

That's REO on Totally Hits 93.3. It's Cindy. Before that, you heard Billy Idol's Rebel Yell, which I didn't realize this, but the Billy Idol video was on in the background of a scene in the movie Big with Tom Hanks. It's Cindy, and we are playing a little soundtrack cinema this afternoon, matching music with movies. I'll leave you with a song from Andy Gibb that was featured in Charlie's Angels' Full Throttle. I hope you have a great weekend. Be safe, stay cool, and I'll see you back here next week on Totally Hits 93.3, Totally Nashville, and 95.1 in Murfreesboro.

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2: From the Cromwell Media Nashville Weather Center, tonight will be mostly clear with a low near 76 and calm winds. Saturday brings sunny and hot conditions with a high near 100, though heat index values may reach 111. There is a 30% chance of showers and thunderstorms late in the afternoon. Saturday night stays mostly clear with a low around 75. Sunday will be sunny with a high near 96. And that's the latest from Cromwell Media.
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hits, 93.3 Totally Nashville and Dagwood. There's the Lionel Richie Commodores. What about the Vanderbilt Commodores football team? They kick off their season tomorrow night at home against Austin Peay for the Governors and the Commodores. 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

0: Totally Hits, 93.3 Totally Nashville. You're home for Anna and Raven in the morning. I'm Dagwood. Hey, we heard from Joan Jett and the Blackhearts a few minutes ago. So it was Labor Day weekend back in 1983. They played at a festival down in Columbia called the Electric Cowboy Festival. I would have been, you know, just turning 12 at that point. I don't even remember that. You know, a lot of great bands that weekend you can hear here on Totally Hits. Cheap Trick was there, Madness, In Excess, Kansas, Quarter Flash. I really wish I'd have known about that back then. Totally Hits, 93.3, Totally Nashville.
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3: From the Cromwell Media Nashville Weather Center, tonight will be mostly clear with a low around 76. Saturday brings sunny and hot conditions with a high near 100 and heat index values as high as 111. There is a 30% chance of showers and thunderstorms, mainly between 4 and 5 p.m. Saturday night is mostly clear with a low near 75. Sunday will be sunny with a high near 96. And that's the latest from Cromwell Media.
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be a hot, hot Labor Day weekend. I'm thinking of making my way up to Hendersonville at some point and stopping by Brewster's Real Ice Cream up there. That's our Nashville's best deal of the week. 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

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I'm Dagwood. I just saw where the Jersey Shore had its final show, like ever. First off, I didn't even know it was still a thing. And second, I can proudly say I've never seen a second of it. 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

Hey, it's DJ Ace with your hits around town on Totally Hits 93.3. Nashville's annual Night Out Against Crime will take place Tuesday, October 6th, instead of the first Tuesday in August, as in past years. Metro Nashville Police Precinct Community Coordinators recommended the change because of August's extreme heat and to help families avoid conflicts with other back-to-school preparations. The police department's 9 precincts and specialized units are expected to participate in Night Out events across Nashville, and the event locations will be announced soon. And make plans to join me, Music City's DJ Ace, Saturday nights from 8 to 10 for Saturday Night Fever, right here on Totally Hits. 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

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I'm Dagwood with Boston. The New England Patriots are kicking off the NFL season. Yeah, Wednesday night. Next week, they'll be at Seattle, a rematch of last year's Super Bowl. And then Thursday, they'll have an international game in Australia. I can't remember the two teams playing there. The Titans will be in action a week from Sunday. They'll open up the season at home, their final season there at that Nissan Stadium against the New York Jets. Totally Hits 93.3, Totally Nashville.

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0: hits, 93.3 Totally Nashville. Your home for Anna and Raven in the morning. I'm Dagwood. Kenny Loggins, you know, he was a guest judge on American Idol one time. You know, it was this day back in 2002 that the first American Idol winner was crowned, and that was Kelly Clarkson. I guess the only other person I even remember from that show was Carrie Underwood. You ever seen Carrie out and about around town? I haven't. I never see anybody when I'm out. I think I saw Vince Gill once. That's about it. Totally Hits, 93.3, Totally Nashville.
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3: From the Cromwell Media Nashville Weather Center, tonight will be mostly clear with a low around 76 and calm winds. Saturday will be sunny and hot, near 100, with heat index values as high as 111. There is a 30% chance of showers and thunderstorms in the late afternoon, mainly between 4 and 5 p.m. Saturday night, will be mostly clear with a low near 75, and a slight chance of storms early. The Sunday will be sunny with a high near 96, and heat index values up to 104. And that's the latest from Cromwell Media.
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I'm Dagwood. Before Fleetwood Mac, we heard from Steve Perry. You know, his old band Journey is on their final frontier. Yeah, they'll be in Nashville one last time at Bridgestone October 21st. If you want to win tickets, all you have to do is follow Totally Hits 93.3 on Instagram. It's that easy.

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The annual fall event will feature pumpkins, food trucks, animals, games, hay rides, and family-friendly fun. Hours are Friday and Saturday from 9 to 6, Sundays from 10 to 5. Election Day is set for Tuesday, November 3rd, with voters casting ballots in the state and federal general election, along with municipal elections in Belle Meade, Forest Hills, and Goodlettsville. Tennessee residents who plan to vote should make sure they're registered ahead of time. Voter registration deadline is Monday, October 5th. To check your status or register, visit the Nashville Department of Elections website. 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
2: From the Cromwell Media Nashville Weather Center, tonight will be mostly clear with a low around 76 and calm winds. Saturday brings sunny and hot conditions with a high near 100 and heat index values up to 111. There is a 30% chance of showers and thunderstorms mainly between 4 and 5 p.m. Saturday night stays mostly clear with a low near 75 and a slight chance of storms. Sunday will be sunny with a high near 96 and heat index values up to 104. And that's the latest from Cromwell Media.
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Election Day is set for Tuesday, November 3rd, with voters casting ballots in the state and federal general election, along with municipal elections in Belmead, Forest Hills, and Goodlettsville. Tennessee residents who plan to vote should make sure they're registered ahead of time. 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